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It's Circles on Alice 97.3, and I'm Jane, and it's hard to pick your favorite review of Olivia Rodrigo's album, You Seem Pretty Sad for a Girl So In Love. But one of them is definitely from Variety magazine. They said, "Perfection is elusive, but this album of the year frontrunner, damn, sure comes damn close. 100% heartfelt, 100% crafty, 1000% irresistible." Yeah, never mind. That's my favorite.

0: be made.
1: It's Alice 97.3. Such an amazing game last night for the Niners, and everybody is trolling the Rams so hard because they didn't get to Australia early enough. The Niners got there like, what, last week? And the Rams got there like 17 hours before the game started. And the Niners posted a picture of the win, and the caption just said, "Sleep tight." Oh, damn. The top comment says, "Have a nice nap on the flight home."

0: man, and learning her, man. 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Cause ain't no loving good enough to get burned while I'm a Bennett.
1: Yeah.
0: And that's realer than real deal, holy f-

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It's Teddy Swims, Mr. Know-It-All on Alice 97.3. Isn't it refreshing that it is not 1,000 degrees outside? This definitely means I'm getting a hot pumpkin spice latte this weekend. I do not know which Starbucks in Alameda I am going to hit this weekend, but I do know I am going to find one and hit it hard.

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2: 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That's base. That's right. 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

honoring so many heroes and so many Bay Area heroes. And I am sending you love. And I thank you for spending part of your day with me, as I always do. 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
0: 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They were the first ones to believe. 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
2: It wasn't.
1: So easy.
2: I'm just saying, just because you get something done doesn't mean it was easy.
1: It was easy for you.
2: No,
1: it's probably easier for you than it would have been for Christina.
2: Oh, boy. Well, of course. You know what, though? I'm not surprised you take the lady's side on this. That's fine. And most of the time, you do it just to get me.
1: Well, if you and I aren't going like this, like, what do we have? If we're not in some kind of, like,
2: that's
1: mental
2: the
1: tussle.
2: Show. You're right.
0: Wake up. 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
2: 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Now it's not 20 years ago. It's more like 40 years ago.
1: I know. It's crazy. Like, when you go 20 years ago, it was 2006. Like, I already had a bunch of kids. And...
2: Right. I just really can't believe it's gone this fast.
0: Wake up. Sarah and Vinny. 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
1: San Francisco Bay Coffee is back where it belongs. With Sarah and Vinny. They joined us earlier this year, and apparently we behaved well enough that they came back.
2: 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Whole bean, ground coffee, one cup, different roasts and flavors. However you like your morning cup, they've got it.
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3: See, you and I just wouldn't get along. Because I'd just be like, all right, we're done with our show for today, Vinny. 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
1: But see, we would get along.
3: Why? How?
1: Because I would be surfing. And
3: you're right. 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It'd be fantastic.
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3: I'm super busy with this blankie.
1: Oh my God. This is not going to work out. You're right.
3: I agree.
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4: Well, when I make shrimp scampi, I just put a whole stick of butter and just let that go. That's a base. That's right. My arteries are clogged. So what?
5: They're not, though. That's the problem.
4: Well, somehow, they could be. You can't tell from the outside.
5: You just keep on trucking.
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5: You do it all wrong, and you're like, yeah, look at me, flirting with disaster.
4: That's not my thing. I'm not flirting with disaster. I'm just living my life without worrying.

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2: How do you get your own nickname wrong?
4: That is a solid question.
5: That's so funny.
6: No, I had Gator was a nickname, but Trip was my DJ name. That's what I DJ.
5: Can we
6: by.
5: Catch people up on what we're talking about?
6: I can give you a whole evolution of my nickname.
2: I don't need them all. But what I'm saying is I had mentioned to Sarah, I saw Bob's post of her trip to Sarah's house yesterday.
6: The blanket
2: and
6: review.
2: It was wonderful. It was fun to see. They ate, they watched movies, they used blankets, they got a strawberry.
4: They got all cozy.
2: They were in the backyard apparently, and she made her pick strawberries.
4: Pick these strawberries for me. Person who works for me.
2: And then Sarah just goes, Bob is so fun at posting. And then she goes, and Maddie, he's apparently got his own nickname wrong. Your post is, I didn't know my nickname was, I thought my nickname was Gator, but it's actually Trip.
6: No, there was a nickname Gator, but Trip was what's on the jacket. I thought the jacket had Gator on it, but it actually had Trip on it. And Trip was what I used when I DJ'd.
2: DJ as in on the radio?
6: No, DJ'd parties.
2: Spinning.
6: Yeah, spinning at parties, weddings.
2: You were
6: weddings.
2: Called Trip.
6: Trip.
2: DJ Trip or just Trip?
6: Just Trip.
2: Just call me Trip.
6: Trip, and then Matt the Ripper, and then Matt McHugh, and then
2: Matt the Ripper.
6: That was my first air name when I first went on the air, was Matt
2: the
6: Ripper.
2: On the radio.
6: Yeah.
5: What was Matt the Ripper's voice like?
6: A young kid trying to sound like he knew what he was talking about playing.
4: I'm Matt the Ripper.
6: Yeah.
4: Here's some great new ripping songs. We're going to rip them for you.
6: Yeah, we had Matt the Ripper, Toxic Tom Collins, and Jim Shorts all at the same station. And then eventually my boss said, we got to get rid of the names, pick a new name. And I picked Matt McHugh.
2: And that Matt was, McHugh. And you still use that on your email.
6: That's my old. Yeah, that's my old.
2: Maddie
6: email.
2: McHugh.
6: Yeah. Maddie McHugh.
2: Huh.
6: Yeah.
2: Okay.
4: So
6: all
4: hi.
6: Of this is on our Instagram. And if you want to follow any of our Instagrams, just go to the Alice Instagram.
4: Yeah. There's a link,
6: all, there's
4: there
6: a link
4: all
6: to all of our personal Instagrams.
4: It's Alice, 97.3. You're listening to the Sarah and Vinny. We call it a show. It's more of like sort of a stream of consciousness meandering. And last break, we did some bad advice, solved some people's problems, and we got a ton of response. So,
2: great.
4: This is a segment for the people by the people. So,
2: I just want to add this before you get to the text. So, the story about the mom who's had to
4: make some sacrifices,
2: make some hard decisions for their kid. I wanted, and they're going to be living from going from a home or a house to what are they called?
4: A mobile home.
2: I just want to point out, and this was me coming up, but you can make a home in a closet if that's what you can afford.
4: Mm-hmm.
2: I know that sounds absurd, and I was a kid at the time, but whatever you can afford, you figure out how to make that feel like home. That's it.
4: Right.
2: That's all. And you should not be basing any of your decisions on whatever stigma is attached to a mobile home park.
4: Right.
2: Some mobile home parks, in fact, in Pacifica, they've got better views than the houses on the hill.
4: Yep.
2: So you can find really great places.
6: 510, I grew up in the Bay Area, and to buy a home, moved to the San Joaquin Valley.
2: Mm-hmm.
6: But also, I had to pay all of my bills except for rent when I was in college. Little girl needs to get a job. You might need to get loans, and her husband needs to get a job.
2: Yeah, I think that probably struck a lot of people as hard to take because the daughter sounds incredibly spoiled, which is your fault. But this is where you get to fix that.
4: Yeah.
2: Have to fix
4: you
2: that.
4: You have to. I'd say you just ignore it. Just say, okay, all right. I guess nothing I do is going to make you happy. Someday you'll realize that I put everything on the line for you.
2: Mm-hmm.
6: 650, such a tough situation. I think she should sit the daughter down and maybe with the husband and go over the numbers and let them help decide. Daughter can suggest kicking dad out, but will probably be more supportive when treated like an adult with her input being involved.
2: Mm.
6: Let's see here. Punt, 510 says, especially the college daughter, in quotes.
2: You work so hard to get them to that age, though. Like, that is really, you put everything into them.
4: Yeah,
6: just punt. I like that one.
4: Get rid of them, kids.
6: And then 310, husband needs to get over himself and get a job, even if it's beneath what he used to do.
4: Yeah, just get a job.
6: Yeah.
4: Well, I mean, it is easier said than done sometimes.
2: It's easier said than done, but it also, what they're pointing out is very real. I have a buddy who looked for 5 years for a marketing job before he finally went, I've chewed up all my savings, and now I have.

0: to go get any job, which I told him way back in the beginning. Mm. Get any job and just live on the money. Mm. Then your savings won't disappear. Yep. No, I'm a marketing guy. And then ultimately, there's no marketing jobs anymore. Yeah. Rough.
1: Market
0: rough
1: yourself
0: stuff.
1: To the bartending job down the street.
0: Yep.
2: And then one about the coworkers contributing to the
1: yes,
2: bee.
1: Yeah.
2: I'm going to say bee because I don't like to say that word. Regarding the lady who isn't sure about contributing to the bee's coworkers' wedding gift, is bee even inviting her coworkers to the wedding? If not, there should be no expectation that coworkers will give her anything.
1: Okay. Yeah, I really feel like that is her decision to make, and she shouldn't feel any pressure. And if she wants to be vindictive and say, no, you didn't contribute to mine, that's fine. And if she wants to give just to kill him with kindness, also fine. If she just wants to say no, I'm not doing it.
0: You know what's interesting about things people do? How do I put this? I know that there are people who do good things for others, and why they do it, that's in their heart and their head. I know often I make decisions and do things because of how it's going to help me feel about myself, if that makes sense. So I want to be able to sleep at night. I want to do right by the people around me. And so my decisions often are based more on that than just simple, pure, golden-hearted love. Sometimes it's because I'll feel like crap if I don't do this thing, even though you don't deserve it.
1: Yeah.
2: Okay.
0: You know what I mean?
1: Yep.
2: And then one more. This is kind of funny. LOL. Let me guess. White people. Ethnic people don't play this game. Our people would be working multiple jobs. Lazy husband, Hector in Walnut Creek.
1: Oh, I don't know. Well, if they're white or black or anything.
0: Yeah.
1: Yeah. Just
0: he
1: people.
0: Could be right, though.
1: It's, yeah, possibly.
0: That's what I was getting at with the whole, well, I'm in marketing and my degree and my, yes, I understand all that. Yeah. But if those jobs aren't there.
1: Also bills.
0: You know,
1: you've got bills to pay. Let's get something going where, you know, while you wait for your amazing marketing job to find you and hit you over the head.
2: I don't want to work multiple jobs, but I do because I need to. It's just, you know, if I'm going to live here, that's just the way it is.
1: Yeah. Well, that is, you know, it comes down to in life, you do, you should do what you have to do. That's, I mean, nobody's here to like rescue you. Do what you got to do.
0: I do realize, though, that a lot of people have had some padding along the way, like this daughter, who's clearly not had to fend for herself ever.
1: Right.
0: Because once you do that, you go, oh, yeah, I can make a closet for $500 for a closet. Yes. Or you can go on the street. All right, I'll take it.
1: I guess I'll take the closet.
0: I mean, it's a walk in.
1: Great.
0: And I still am going to keep my pants in there. Wait. You're going to keep your pants in the closet I pay $500 for? Yeah, I have to.
1: Well, that's my closet. So, yes.
0: Weird deals get made.
1: You can sleep underneath them.
0: But you'll live.
1: Yeah.
0: Okay, you want to do some news?
1: Sure, let's do
0: it.
1: I
0: have some stories.
1: All right, here's your sounder.
0: It does, yeah. There's only one story.
2: Oh, we have a sponsor.
3: The Radio Alice Report.
1: Oh, we do. Yes, we do.
0: Yes, someone paid for
2: me. Really good sponsor.
1: Really good sponsor.
0: What is up, everyone? This Alice Report is brought to you by Velvet 48.
1: Velvet 48.
0: No need to drive to wine country. 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
1: That's amazing.
0: Let me just check what day this is. Oh, my gosh, it's Friday. Oh,
1: that sounds like a great day to go to Velvet 48.
0: A great night to get out and have some fun. 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
1: Say hi to Jason while you're there. He played a round for Gen X. Couple rounds for Gen X.
0: Yep. Fog this morning as you, I mean, here in the city, I should say, I realize not all of you are here with us.
1: Heavy but looking fog. Out our window, foggy.
0: Plenty of sun and hot all weekend long. That's what you've got ahead of you. Outside Lands is happening this weekend here in San Francisco. It is one of the great events that we have here. And there are, I'll read it the list again next hour. Or you can go back and listen to the podcast, the earlier news. I did all of the things available to you for transportation.
1: Actually, on Bob's story, she had like 50 things on there. The very last thing, the last thing that you added, I guess, is sort of like a public transpo, how to get from here to there. And it's a, it was really if I was going, I would totally check that out.
0: I have no time. I'll do it right now. This is a good time to say that there are 75,000 people expected at Outside Lands each day.
1: Mm.
0: San Francisco officials want you to skip driving and use public transit in an effort to keep the roads usable.
1: As clear as possible.
0: Right. Festival wristbands will double as an all-day Muni pass.
1: That's great.
0: Extra trains and extra buses will be running to Civic Center BART, which will allow you to, from there, jump on a BART and take it wherever you need to. Waymo and rideshare pickups and drop-offs will be restricted around the festival during peak hours, but on the apps, they will show you where their pickup and drop-off spots are.
1: Mm.
0: And there will also be extra taxis. Free bike parking and designated Lyft bike docks will also be available. There's a lot available if you're coming into the city. So look it up, check it out, and have a great time. 800-400-3697. Are there any texts that aren't related to the bad advice?
2: Yeah, we talked about the pictures that Bob posted. 217. I love the pictures of Bob, but Sarah's. You dubbed her Bob so we wouldn't get attached. Unfortunately, that ship has sailed.
1: Yeah, it has.
2: This foursome is another win for the morning show. Love you all.
4: Aww.
2: Have a great Friday, you mf-er.
1: How do we keep on doing it?
0: We didn't
4: Friday,
0: do it. In fact, we don't know who chose her.
1: We actually don't know who hired her.
0: We have no idea how she got hired.
1: Somebody in corporate said, this person will be running your cameras. And we said, well, we're going to call her Bob.
0: And never going to like her.
1: Yeah, we don't even never like her.
2: 707, oh my gosh, the people absolutely loved Bob's blanket reviews at Sarah's house yesterday.
0: Yeah.
2: Can we have more of that, please? Thank you.
1: Sure,
2: and Vinny's
1: we can.
4: I'll
1: just
4: see
1: start
4: what I
0: bringing
4: can do.
0: Her home more often?
1: Whenever she wants.
4: Vinny, can I come home with you?
0: I don't know that the ride places will get you back, and I feel worried that I send you out the front door.
4: So no, okay.
0: No, yeah. I'm trying to say, I mean.
4: Isla invited me to her birthday party.
1: Oh.
0: Well, she liked you a lot.
1: She didn't invite me to her birthday party.
0: You'll probably just need to, we'll put you up. We'll find a place in the house or in our other apartment where you can spend the night.
4: Oh, and then we can come to work together.
1: it's a whole day with Bob. Oh,
0: it's
1: God.
0: A lot.
1: Let's have that. How about for the weekend?
4: Let's not get anyone's hopes up on this one, okay? This is not as attainable as going home with Sarah was yesterday.
2: Yeah. And you've been to my place, too, so you...
0: What? Oh, yeah, you double dated.
4: Yeah, we went on a double date.
2: Yeah.
0: Are you got a, speaking of dates, you got a date this weekend?
2: No.
1: Yeah, you said that a little too fast.
0: Oh, no.
1: I think he just doesn't want us all up in his business.
4: But
2: no,
4: he does,
2: I don't.
4: Though.
2: I actually don't this weekend.
0: But are you guys okay?
2: Yes.
0: Okay, good.
4: She's out of town.
0: Okay.
4: I don't know why he's being coy about it.
0: Yeah, so she's out of town.
2: Yeah.
0: All right.
1: Well, you're looking slim. You look good.
2: Oh, thank you. Oh, that's so nice of you. And one more 408. Happy morning, y'all. Can you please wish my bestie Bird a very happy 40th birthday? We don't live near each other anymore, but we love to catch up and talk about our radio friends.
1: Oh, Bird.
0: Happy birthday,
1: 40
0: bestie.
1: Is a lot of times people dread, oh, no, I'm going to be 40. 40s are your best decade.
2: Oh, my God, enjoy
1: They're the
2: it.
1: Best one.
4: Happy birthday.
1: Happy birthday, Bird.
2: Oh, this is cool. I went to Velvet 48. This is from the 415. I went to Velvet 48 on Wednesday. Jason was so kind and treated me so well, and we talked about being loyal Gen X Alice listeners. They have affordable wine in the walk-in closet under Vince. Oh, wait, that's a different.
1: Where you live for $500 a month.
2: 415, in a walk-in closet under Vince pants. That's all they wrote.
4: That's quite the text.
1: That's the second half of some other text. It has to be.
2: It is definitely, yeah.
1: All right, we're going to take a quick break when we come back. If you ever find yourself wondering what the Honey Boo Boo family is up to these days, well,
0: I haven't, but I am.
1: Right, so you'll be interested. It's definitely... awesome.
5: What? Wake up.
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4: Alice 97.3. Sarah and Vinny, Al Morrison. And thank you again for the bad advices that you sent along this week. They're great. If I didn't, I only got to three of them.
1: So, super fun, though.
4: Yeah. A lot of good ones came in. And so make sure you're here next week at 7 a.m. And in the meantime, you can send any problem you've got, no matter how big or small, to badadvice973@gmail.com. Honey Boo Boo.
1: It's weird.
4: Honey Boo Boo, better recognize.
1: Honey Boo Boo was a little girl when you first started telling me stories about this family that is, they're reality TV stars from the child pageant. World.
4: Yeah. You know, it's funny because we just watched Little Miss Sunshine, and there is, like, that is one of the most disturbing parts about that movie is the other contestants in the child pageant. It's wrong. You just look at them, and I was like, these people are, who makes their kid do that? Who dresses their kid up like that?
1: Well, I'd like to think that the kids want this, and the parents go along with it, you know, in an effort to keep their kid happy.
4: And busy.
1: I dated a lady who did pageants, and I thought that was, before I dated her, I thought those were so dumb. Mm. I don't watch any pageants ever, still don't, wouldn't want to. But she said it was super fun.
4: Mm.
1: Like, me, my sister, and my mom, we would go do these things, and we would be together in a different city, and we would have all our outfits and our and our routines together, and we'd sing a song or do a dance.
4: I bet it is fun when it's done healthily.
1: And I was listening to it going, I don't know how you could possibly like that, but good for you. It sounds healthy.
4: I think a lot of times the prize in those is scholarship money, too. Like, I want to say Miss America. Those are like full ride scholarships to, you know, they'll pay for your college. So there you go. And I guess, you know,

0: Oh, you do develop things like public speaking skills, and you know, you have to develop some kind of
1: talent. Conquer stage fright, that's for
0: right.
1: sure.
0: So there's that. Well, Honey Boo Boo certainly conquered her stage fright. She was all right up in our faces for years. And the mom turned out to be the real star of the show. What a freaking loser.
2: Mama June
0: is a terrible mother. Sorry. She's a terrible mother. Like, everything about what she's done. I mean, one of the guys molested one of her daughters and went to jail for it. And then when he got out of prison, she dumped the guy who'd been with her on the show all those years and started going back out with the guy who molested her daughter.
1: But wasn't she on crack at the time?
0: I think they were on crack together, Vin.
1: So
0: the family that cracks together is a terrible family.
1: Great decisions.
0: Yeah, she's not famous for her decision making. That's one way to put it. Well, here's what they're up to now.
1: Okay, I hope things are a lot better.
0: It's porn.
1: What?
0: Lauren.
1: Just happened.
0: Lauren is better known as Pumpkin.
1: I don't know that one.
0: She's one of the daughters.
3: One of the older ones.
0: Yeah. She is on OnlyFans. And, here's some great pictures of her. Nice tan lines, lady.
1: Oh, she's very inked up, too.
0: She is very. She is on OnlyFans, and she recently did her first hardcore content with her boyfriend. The boyfriend is pictured. There's her and the boyfriend. You get to see them doing stuff. However, you have to pay extra for that. If you want to see it, she's charging about $150 for it. And you've already got to be a member of her crew. You got to be a subscriber. Her regular subscription amount is $10 a month, and she is making money. So I'm like, oh, my God, like, how much can she possibly be making?
1: So let me ask you more, because I'm curious about this business model, believe it or not. So is she doing stuff by herself for her regular audience, and then the stuff with her partner you pay extra for? Or is her regular audience just getting conversations and... Like, what is she doing normally?
0: I don't know how it all works. I am looking at pictures of her that I assume is on her OnlyFans. I believe she does do nudity. Most of the pictures that I'm seeing in this particular story, I'm sure they're not putting the nudes up, are, you know, she is putting on outfits and has, you know, big boobs and a big ass, and she's shaking that in front of the camera, like, the, you know, she's doing exactly what you think is happening.
1: Okay,
2: she's a healthy girl.
0: So if you are into watching her bang her very healthy boyfriend as well, it will cost you extra. So she started this about 5 months ago, and she just released this hardcore OnlyFans content. But you can't get it just for paying your $10 a month. And she says here, she also told TMZ about her plans for some forthcoming content, including some girl-on-girl stuff that may turn into a threesome with the boyfriend. She says, let's see, she started her account in March, running a limited deal of a month of content for $23.39 with a 10% discount. In her first month, after only 2 weeks on the site, Pumpkin said she was in the top 0.5% of creators and almost in the six-figure range. So in 2 weeks, she'd made thousands of dollars. And she said, enjoy the spicy side that you didn't get to see on TLC or WeTV. That's on her bio.
1: Is there a chance? And now, I don't even know how to word this. Did she have a lot of fans on the show when she was a young lady?
2: Pumpkin was like one of the main, you know, like featured people. Like Pumpkin was.
1: But how old was she?
2: Pumpkin was in her teens,
0: yeah,
2: I guess.
0: Like 13, 14, maybe. When
2: Honey Boo Boo was still
1: so there's
2: little.
1: A creepiness to this as well. Like, if you know of her, then you know her of her as a kid, and now you're looking at her as a grown-up, do her boyfriend. Okay.
0: She said she wasn't worried about people having negative remarks about her new endeavor because it was helping her take care of her and her ex-husband, apparently, Josh. They have four kids together. And so she's, you know, there she is, you know, fanning out the money that she's made on the sites further down.
1: Is that the ex-husband?

0: No, that's the new boyfriend.
1: Oh, okay.
0: Yeah. His name is Darren Kitchens.
1: Darren.
0: Darren Kitchens. Mr. Kitchens, sir. So she says, people have asked a ton to say about me doing OnlyFans. At the end of the day, I know all this for my kids. Money I make, it's going straight to them. College funds. Not telling them no. Vacations. All that stuff. I'm a mama first. Okay. So she's, you know, 5 months now. She's on the platform. And
1: well,
0: that's what she's up to.
1: We just heard a story about college funds being very important.
0: Yes.
1: They can cause you to sell your family home and okay.
0: And among many other tough decisions that might have to get made.
1: Wow. Yeah. All right. Well, I'm not going to look at that. You?
0: No, I'm not.
1: Maddie?
2: Uh-uh.
0: Come okay. on, Maddie. You sure?
1: You watched that show, though, it sounds like.
2: Yeah, I watched it from time to time.
1: Okay.
2: Yeah. I mean, it was it
0: well, when
2: was,
0: it was on,
2: awful.
0: It was one of those things where it was sort of this, like, I can't believe people are watching this, and I'm sitting here watching this. Mm-hmm. It was
1: did you
0: definitely.
1: Watch it?
3: I did not regularly
0: kid.
3: Watch it, but I had friends who watched it.
1: Okay.
0: You would have been.
3: I've seen a couple episodes, of course. I'm mesmerized by Honey Boo Boo. She's a star.
0: Hmm. Okay.
3: She came, she was discovered on that show, Toddlers and Tiaras.
1: That's what, yeah.
3: Which is really
1: that's the
3: weird
1: pageant.
3: As well.
1: Isn't, aren't those pageants?
3: Yes, yeah. The little girl pageants.
0: Mm-hmm. Yeah.
3: She didn't belong.
0: Mm-mm.
3: But she has something, you
0: better
3: know?
0: Better recognize.
3: The family had something, you know?
0: Mom, I got my go-go juice. I want my go-go juice. She was obnoxious. I'm actually, you know, that's the thing. We want to see people that we can just be like, oh, God, look at those people. God, we're just, you know, it's us. We suck.
3: Yeah, it's so, reality TV is fascinating.
0: Mm.
3: I asked Sarah yesterday, she never watched Dance Moms either. Did you guys no. watch that? It's like the
1: I
3: rich people
1: it,
3: version
1: no.
3: of this.
1: No.
0: So she's 26 now, Lauren is. And I got to say, she must have been pretty young. Because I want to say this show was like early 2000s.
3: Yes.
0: So she was probably not a teen even.
3: Was 12 years old when the show started.
2: It was 2012 when
0: that
2: was when Honey Boo Boo got appeared on TV. That was in
0: 2012?
2: Toddlers and Tiaras in 2012.
0: Cow. I can't believe it.
2: Yeah, and then her show premiered in August of 2012.
1: Yeah, I was trying to do the math. I'm not great at it, but I did.
3: She's 26.
1: I feel like mm-hmm. people saw her as a child
0: yeah.
1: and are now like, "Whoa, I can see her do some dude."
0: Great,
1: okay.
0: I'd love to.
3: I'd really chalk this up to curiosity. I would be surprised. I mean, unless she makes great content, if the money would keep rolling in, I would be surprised. But I think people are like, "Oh, this is just it's kind of like the whole show to begin with. It's like I kind
0: Why
3: of just want to see
0: Why am I watching this?
3: What the heck is this?
0: I'll pay my $10."
1: She might be hot.
0: Maybe.
3: I think she's gorgeous.
1: Maybe she's got a filthy mouth on her, too. Who knows?
0: You think Pumpkin's gorgeous?
3: I do. Her family's beautiful.
0: Are we talking about the same family?
1: I don't know what she just said, but it's okay.
3: Yeah, I'm looking at pictures of their family.
1: All right.
0: Okay. Well, I guess I'm just a mean girl at heart.
1: Well, no, you like what you like. I mean, I'm not joining that OnlyFans page. I'm not. I should point out.
0: You're a good person.
1: I'm not a member of any OnlyFans page, but that won't break.
0: Yeah, that's not going to make you go over there. Well,
3: all
0: right, finally, I'll give it a try.
3: What would make you click?
1: I've told you guys, there are times when I've been looking for inspiration online.
0: It's 1 o'clock.
1: And it's a picture of a beautiful lady and she's naked or close to, and you click on it hoping to see more and it says join me on OnlyFans, and I realize, oh,
0: this is an ad for my OnlyFans
1: right
0: account.
1: And then I in that moment at my weakest state I still don't go there. But if I were going to, it would be because I have to get to the end of the tease.
0: I wonder if you join OnlyFans and are paying to subscribe to a person's stream or not, if that shows up on your credit card bill as OnlyFans

0: Whoa.
1: What if John subscribes to anybody?
0: Or your boys.
1: I wouldn't be on my credit card. I'm going to ask him, who do you subscribe to? As though I know. On OnlyFans.
2: Johnny Mosley, what?
1: Just see if it happens.
2: Tom Brady, what of it?
1: Yeah. He's got a great, oh my God, the content's amazing.
0: Oh,
1: all right,
0: God.
1: Next story.
0: Yes.
1: Perez Hilton.
0: Oh, this one.
1: Before he was hospitalized for cutting himself on TikTok Live in video that no sites are showing, which speaks to how horrific it is. He was actually trying to make amends with some celebrities that he victimized over the years. He was a big celebrity blogger in the early 2000s, and his whole theme was he was mean to people. He often criticized people's looks, tried to out-closeted celebrities, posted unflattering, doctored-up pictures of them. He says it's a legacy he's not proud of, and he made that clear in an interview that he did with Sean Hannity on Fox News back in July, and that's just been made available, so you can actually watch if you want. Enjoy. He said, I didn't have to be so cheap and I didn't have to be so cruel. It was cruel. It's something I carry with me. It's like my scarlet letter and it's heavy baggage. One of the celebrities he reached out to is Britney Spears. She hasn't gotten back to him. Surprise. Khloe Kardashian and Neil Patrick Harris, on the other hand, accepted his apologies.
3: Khloe would. She's a class act.
0: Yeah.
1: She is. On a related note, a new post on Perez Hilton's website says his three children, a niece and a sister, were inside the home when the meltdown started. And once he started harming himself, they, quote, immediately fled to protect the children from witnessing any further trauma. One of the many people that he was mean to back in the day was Ireland Baldwin. And he was kind of mean to that whole family. But, you know, she was a little girl. Ireland Baldwin is Alec Baldwin and Kim Basinger's daughter.
0: Right.
1: And she responded to his appeal for, I guess, forgiveness. And her quotes are interesting because she says right out, you know, that he, here it is. Perez Hilton has publicly humiliated my family for years, sexualized me from a young age, commented on my weight and my body as a child, made unforgivable comments about people in my family, drew stuff dripping out of my mom's and friends' mouths, and has always been a despicable human being. But his children deserve better and a healthy father, and I'm so sad for all of them. I hope he gets the help he needs and heals.
0: That's a fair comment.
1: Uh-huh.
0: That is a fair and true accounting of everything.
1: Yeah.
0: Good for her that she was able to somehow elegantly say, you've been awful, but I don't want that for your kids.
1: Right. It's kind of, I wanted to read it because I thought that's actually what an incredible grown-up thing to say.
0: Mm-hmm.
3: Yeah. Mm. The thing about Perez Hilton is it's not like he got caught up in making fun of people and, you know, went a little too far. He saw the damage he was doing for years and kept digging in.
1: Mm-hmm.
3: And I do believe people deserve forgiveness, and I don't think that he deserves pain, but like, I don't think if I was one of the people who he attacked, I would be able to forgive him.
1: Right.
0: Well, he cashed in on abusing people.
1: Yep.
3: For a long time.
0: Yeah, this wasn't one mistake. Right. This was over and over. And whatever he's worth, what did you say the other day? It was millions.
4: Like $4 million, yeah.
0: I mean, and that's probably low considering whatever he sold the site for.
1: Yeah, right.
0: And whatever advertising dollars he was bringing in at the time when he was, you know, had how many hits? How many hits a day were people, millions?
1: Yeah.
0: Probably.
1: I used to go to Perez Hilton all the time.
0: He was like the main celebrity blogger for a minute there.
1: Yeah. Well, and that, you know, we all were there for it. I was there for it. And I would think, you know, oh, that's mean. And I'd keep going to his site. It's not like I boycotted him. I'm part of the problem, man.
0: Well, to defend you, I would say, well, you do celebrity trash. That's what that site was built on.
1: Yep.
0: Some of the stories we did came from that site.
1: That is true. He would get nuggets. Maybe people would give him nuggets just so he wouldn't attack them. Like, all right, listen, don't post that thing with the picture of, you know, D drawn on my forehead. Here's a story. I saw so-and-so at
0: who knows? Who knows what you're trading in, right?
1: Right. Anyway, that's just a little update. And I thought that what she had to say was really measured and a good response.

0: response to the whole thing without, like, no blanket forgiveness there. You did this to me and to my family, but I hope that, you know, for your kids' sake, you can get your together. QVC is still a thing, apparently. There's a chick named Toni Bratton who's on there selling stuff. And she's going viral for her. Did you hear about this?
1: I did.
0: Yeah.
1: And I love it.
0: It's she was modeling the back of her Salon Select wig. And she was trying to say that the wig makes you look like you got, you know, one of those Brazilian blowouts. She goes, oh, it makes it look like you had a blowout. But instead she said another phrase that contains the word blow.
1: Mm-hmm. There's a different ending.
0: There is. Yeah.
1: On the word
0: it's just a very one little short
1: came
0: word.
1: Right out of her mouth.
0: It's not right. It came right out. And she went, oh, and then she shook her head and crouched down to the ground.
1: Oh,
0: like dropped out of the chair.
1: She pulled the Coldplay. What's the guy, the CEO of Astronaut?
0: Dipped down where she couldn't be seen.
1: And crawled out of there.
0: Didn't crawl out. But she's not in any trouble or anything. I don't even know if that goes on broadcast TV anymore. Isn't it just
2: it's,
0: like a website
2: a cable.
0: Thing?
2: No, it's
0: cable.
2: Oh, is
0: it cable?
2: Yeah,
0: right.
2: Yeah. If you want, on line one, there's a crazy OnlyFans story.
0: Oh, all right.
2: We were talking about it earlier. By the way, I got a text from somebody that said they're an accountant, and it absolutely shows up as OnlyFans.
1: Oh, okay.
0: Oh.
2: So they see it on.
3: Thanks for confirming.
2: Oh, yeah, I know.
0: How do I pick this up? Oh, like that. Hello, who's this?
4: Hi, sir. This is Jorge.
0: Hi, Jorge. Okay, so you have a good OnlyFans story. Are you a subscriber, may I ask?
4: Not anymore.
0: Oh.
1: Oh.
0: Did you get in a little trouble with that?
4: No, I wouldn't say in trouble for it, but one random night I was basically robbed where I don't know exactly who made these purchases, but apparently somebody hacked my account, started talking to a random OnlyFans model, and was sending them hundreds and hundreds of dollars. This was all in one night. And I think the amount was something crazy, like $800 or $900 that just went boom.
0: Wait, is this the story you gave your wife or is this, did you really get robbed? Tell me the truth.
4: No, I'm not married. I'm single.
0: Okay. So did you have an account or you just all of a sudden you're looking at your statement and you're getting like dinged for all these hundreds of dollar tips or whatever?
4: No, so I had an account. I had an account for a few months, and I wasn't really going on it, just kind of sort of out of curiosity, I guess. And, yeah, out of nowhere, like when this hack happened, I was subscribed to this OnlyFans model's account, and apparently this all happened in one night where I was, again, somebody hacked my account and was messaging this model back and forth and sending her hundreds of dollars, again, from my account. So I got an alert first from my Wells Fargo saying, hey, we detected fraud activity.
0: And then did you like reach out to the model and say, can you give me back that money?
4: I did. Well, I did message her back saying, what's this? I don't know you. What just happened? I'm going to call the cops. And she freaked out. So something tells me she might have been involved.
0: Oh,
1: interesting.
0: But in the end, you just tell me the end of the story. Did you get your money back or not?
4: Yes, it was posted, but I did contact Wells Fargo, and Wells Fargo was like, no, none of these went through. You're okay, but we did freeze the debit card that this was connected to this account, so you're good.
0: Oh, damn. That might have been a scary night, though.
4: It was, because, I mean, anytime you see your account in negative, I mean, obviously that's like, whoa, what happened here?
0: Oh, my God, all my money's gone.
1: Yeah.
0: Yikes. So then you just... Listen, let this be a lesson to everyone who's on OnlyFans. You're going to get hacked. Get off of there. That's ridiculous. Don't do that. Right? PSA.
4: Agreed.
0: Okay. All right. Hey, thank you for calling us, Jorge.
4: Thank you. Thank you, guys. Have a good weekend.
0: See you later.
4: Bye.
0: Oh, my God. Fun. Phone calls.
1: Weird.
2: It's fun because he texts in all the time. So
0: Jorge texts in.
2: So it's neat to say hi
0: that's
2: to
0: funny.
2: Him.
1: There are so many scams around what is seemingly a legitimate business, that it's highly possible she was involved in that.
0: Well, the fact that she freaked out.
1: Yeah.
0: Yeah.
1: Like, I remember this was in North Beach. I was with a buddy. We were just going to roll around North Beach and go to we walk into a strip club. And within 2 seconds, we were separated to separate ends of the club. And we weren't there to like close the joint. We were rolling around North Beach and just went in.
0: But two chicks each one they took separate each one you, of you.
1: And then I'm sitting there and she's sitting with me. She, let me get you a seat. Let me sit you down. Listen, I can't stay with you if you don't buy me a drink. Mm-hmm. And what I'd like, you know this?
2: Yeah, I've been.
1: Oh, okay, well, I hadn't. I was like, wait a minute.
0: I've been through this, have you?
1: I didn't ask you to sit with me. You just sat down. And I look over and my buddy's going, hey, this is great.
0: He's like, yeah, we're going to get table service.
1: We're going to get a bottle service. I'm not paying for that. I didn't come here for that at all. And she was like, well, then I can't stay. And I said, okay, bye.
0: Yeah.
1: And my buddy was like all in. And I'm sitting there going, oh, my God.
0: Did you go over and get him?
1: Yes, I did. And we left. But it was one of those things. We are 1 second in the door.
0: Did you have to pay a cover to get in?
1: We did.
0: Oh, boy.
1: So there's a cover, which is supposed to be what gets you in the door, right?
2: That gets you in the door, but that's it.
1: But you're familiar with the champagne trick.
2: Yeah, oh, yeah.
1: You got to buy me a bottle of champagne. I'm like, I'm not doing that. Why would I do that?
0: A bottle? And what do they charge? And I've heard when they get a drink, there's no drink in their drink. Otherwise they'd be drunk. You know, three customers later.
1: I don't know. We left, but that was my experience. Oh my God. Was this like the scam around the nudity? And I'm sure there's lots of people who'd already had too many drinks, little excited, fall right in for it. Next morning, $2,000.
0: Right. If you're lucky. If you're lucky, it's only $2,000.
1: Yeah.
0: Right,
1: what
0: Maddie?
1: Do you mean, yeah.
2: Yeah, it can get very, very pricey.
0: What's the most expensive night in a strip club you've ever had? Personally, tell the truth.
2: I think I dropped a grand once when I was in New York, possibly.
0: Well, that's not. I guess that's not the end of the world.
3: No. I think he's undershooting it. So let's go with like three.
2: Oh no!
3: Grand.
2: And that was in Vegas. It was in Vegas with my brothers. That's where it happened.
0: $1,000.
2: Yeah. Real quick, one more OnlyFans text. After my dad passed at the age of 91, while going through his bills, I discovered that he had an OnlyFans membership. Cringe. S in RWC. Nah, Redwood City.
0: He's human.
2: Listening to Odyssey.
0: You know? And it does sound like you get a little interaction on there.
2: Yeah. And all the texters think Jorge is lying that he got drunk and overpaid and then regretted it the next day.
3: No.
2: I believe Jorge.
0: I trust Jorge. He called us. In. He got burned. He's getting alerts from Wells Fargo. That had to be scary.
2: But I bet a lot of people have spent money on those things and the next day we're like,
1: Well, that, you know what? I don't get into it, but that's one of the points is there's a lot of fraud involved with this and you might think in the moment it makes a lot of sense and only later find out I did not mean to spend that much money.
0: Right.
1: How did I do that?
0: Can I reverse these charges somehow?
1: Especially now that you're not in that state.
0: Mm. All right.
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0: yesterday. It's just preseason football, so no one really cares. I missed the game entirely because I forgot my team was on.
1: You're busy having a nice private dinner with your wife.
0: I had yes, I did have some dinner. You're right. And we chatted each other up.
1: Oh, that's lovely.
0: Mm-hmm. Which brings me to my question.
1: Okay.
0: Describe yourself to me and our audience in seventh grade, please. In seventh grade. My daughter's about to go
1: in. I can still picture it. It's one of my favorite class pictures. I had my first training bra. And it was, and it made, and even though there was nothing under it, there was literally nothing of mine that was in that. I had the bra on, and it actually, the bra itself kind of poked out a little bit through my t-shirt. So, you could tell I had a bra on.
0: And you were featuring that.
1: I looked so cute. You know, I'm like, oh my God, you got, look how grown up I am.
0: I don't need ID. I got a bra.
1: Yeah. Hello. I'm obviously 11 or 12. One of those. And I had really long hair down to my butt.
0: Okay.
1: All one length.
0: All one length.
1: And I was, you know, just sort of like a little girl. I was just, but I was a little girl trying really hard to. Oh, and I started wearing eyeshadow. I would put green eyeshadow on my lids as soon as I got on the bus. My mom would not let me do it at home. So me and my friend Jennifer Scott, sister of the famous Tom Everett Scott. So we would put the green on our lids right here, and then we'd take dark brown and put it in the crease. And God, you know that looked good, right? So there we are walking around school like, what? We're seventh graders. And that was, that's me. Okay.
0: Maddie?
1: Your turn, Maddie.
0: Please describe yourself in seventh grade.
2: A little bit on the chubby side. I still had a little bit of curl in my hair, and it was a big mop. Total nerd. Complete straight A's, was, you know, it was a new school, didn't have a ton of friends.
1: So, you were asking, I'm telling you.
2: It was not a great year for me, seventh grade.
0: It's normally not a great year for anyone. Like, left now, for me, I left elementary school and I went to an entirely other school. And so you start
1: in seventh and eighth grade.
0: In seventh and eighth grade, it's you go to a junior high. Now I see some of them are 6, 7, 8.
1: Mine was 6, 7, 8.
0: Which softens, I think, that seventh grade year. But but you're going through the changes, and you're in a new school. You're royally bleeped.
2: Mm-hmm. Yeah. And I remember somebody tried to have a breakdancing dance-off with me, and I was so nervous and scared, I just walked away and didn't do anything. And that wasn't good.
0: Wait, say this again?
1: I thought you were like a massive.
2: I could dance, but I was a complete. I had no self-esteem back then.
0: In West Virginia,
2: yeah,
0: someone walked up to you and said, "We're dancing off," and you said, "Nah."
2: He's just
0: this
2: bully. He walked up and he started, you know, doing his moves.
0: I don't know.
1: Eminem would be so disappointed in you.
0: In my entire life, had someone walk up and he goes and and he starts doing the. What the hell is that?
3: You never seen Step Up?
0: No.
1: Even I've seen Step Up.
3: Adding it to my list.
1: Oh, no, please don't.
2: I love that.
0: When someone walks up to you and throws the all, no, like I know this one.
2: Yeah.
0: When he throws that, he's throwing to you like,
1: yeah, like touch
2: what
1: me.
2: Do you got? What do you got? Right. And I froze. I got red in the face and walked away and everybody kind of laughed at me.
1: Oh. Did you later make good on that? Like, I mean, I know that maybe you tried extra hard.
2: I'll tell you
1: hard.
2: What happened later is that kid went out for wrestling and I kicked his butt up and down the mat. And that I was thinking about that moment in seventh grade the whole time I was doing it.
0: That was your revenge.
2: That was my revenge. He went out for my weight class and I beat him badly and he changed weight classes.
3: Gator's revenge.
0: Gator gets back. Yeah. All right, Bobby, seventh grade. Not that long ago for you.
3: I guess I can't do math right now. But,
1: 20 years.
3: Okay.
1: Or possibly 19 years.
3: Yeah, 18 years or so. I had a great year. I lost my baby fat and I was looking adorable. Blonde. I had friends in every different group. I hadn't quite settled on who I wanted to spend my time with. Yeah. Mm. So I had like 20 people at my birthday party.
1: Oh,
3: it was
1: nice.
3: Lovely.
1: And then training bras and, you know, the first makeup,
3: I'm
1: stuff like that.
3: Yeah. At that time, we were wearing the eyeliner on the waterline.
1: Oh, yes. Yeah.
3: Very
0: comfortable. The waterline is the flat spot on the bottom lid.
1: Yeah.

0: Yes.
1: Is that what that is?
0: Yes. Yeah. Not made for makeup.
2: Not really made for makeup, and you have to be really careful because I knew a girl who got she clogged her eye duct, the tear duct, and with like a gunk of that liner that she was putting on there, and it like got turned into this huge awful thing that she had to have lanced, and then she had a scar there afterward. It was awful. Like, don't do that, you guys. And that's a cyclical thing, because when I was in like maybe high school, that's when everyone was doing that, and they would take white liner and put it on there to make their eyes look bigger. So you'd actually, instead of having a pink line there, you'd have a white line there and make your eyes look
0: wow.
2: larger.
0: No, we were doing black.
2: You were doing black.
0: Yes.
2: Were you like Avril Lavigne style?
0: I definitely loved Avril Lavigne, and the side bangs were in. And it was when you were...
2: What's a side bang?
0: You would go to sleepovers and you would come home with cool emo bangs.
2: Oh, they would swoop across and cover one
0: instead
2: eye.
0: Instead of straight across, they were kind of at an angle. Home done. And
2: nice.
0: One day I got a little, you know, I had a friend, an experienced friend, cut them at a sleepover. And then I was trying to upkeep them. And one morning before school, I just kept going and going.
2: Oh, no.
0: Got so short. And so for the second half of seventh grade, I think I was wearing like a barrette right at the top of my hairline every single day, waiting for them to grow back out.
2: Horrible. I'm so sorry.
0: No, it's all part of the magic.
1: I feel like for most people, maybe not everybody, it may have hit you later, maybe it hit you sooner. But seventh grade is a rough year.
2: It's the one. It is. It's the hardest one. It's truly, for most people, it's the transitional year.
1: Ooh, brutal.
2: Brutal.
1: All right.
2: Why do you ask?
1: My kids in seventh grade, but it was something that occurred to me when I was talking to someone and I asked them what they were like, and I got the feedback and thought, that is funny. Like, we all have that. The memory of yourself at that age is usually not your favorite memory.
2: No.
1: Like, you know, Maddie, he just said it. He had to kill a guy in wrestling class because of what he had done to him in seventh grade.
2: Meanwhile, the guy was just trying to hand off to him.
1: I'm welcoming you to school. Here's what we do.
2: Here you go. I'm tapping you in.
1: Here's the wave. Like, let's see what you got. What and you had moves.
2: No, yeah. I gotta go.
3: Yeah. No, he was trying to intimidate me. He walked up and like got in my face and then did a move, and then I just cowered and ran.
2: I don't have that in me.
3: Yeah.
1: This is West Virginia, where someone comes and starts a dance battle.
2: Yeah.
1: Who knew?
3: Yeah.
2: It is odd. I agree.
1: I agree, right?
2: I've never been challenged to a dance battle.
1: You've never had a dance battle?
2: Did you ever get challenged?
1: No.
2: But you broke danced a little bit, break dance.
1: I didn't broke dance.
2: I don't know. Past tense.
1: I had a friend who broke dance.
2: He had to leave.
1: He's one of those guys who had family. His grandma, I think, was in Pennsylvania. So he'd leave for the summer. And he came back one time and he had a big boom box and he started having...
2: This is who I am now.
1: He had a cardboard box in his Honda Civic with the big speakers that would rattle the whole car.
2: Mm.
1: And I was like, what happened to you in Pennsylvania?
2: Yeah. I've seen your moves, though. I'm thinking you picked up a thing
1: my
2: or two.
1: Moves. No.
2: No, I have.
1: No.
2: I've seen the holes in the tuxedo you rented.
1: Well, that was, you know, drunk dancing is different than dance battles.
2: Mm.
1: Just because I'm willing to flail and go crazy doesn't mean I can dance. Anyway.
0: What were you like in seventh grade?
3: Yeah.
1: Embarrassing. Well, no, I was, first of all, I was friend to many. But I can still remember walking into my house. My Uncle John was the coolest guy. He smoked cigarettes and doobie weed. And he had a, like... He looked at Easy Rider magazines, and he played guitar, and he knew karate.
2: Had tattoos.
1: He had tattoos, and he had a big, giant, you know, Italian fro.
2: Ah.
1: Like a big one.
2: Oh, nice.
1: And I would walk in the house. You know, I'm a little boy at this point. I'm skinny.
2: This is Uncle John.
1: I'm skinny. I'm sunburnt. I've got a mouth of metal.
2: Yeah. Mm-hmm. That is,
1: and by the way, I should
2: you got
1: say
2: hardware in there.
1: The seventh grade year hit me hard. Like, I came out of sixth grade pretty cute.
2: Mm-hmm.
1: I had a normal nose, you know, it fit my face.
2: Mm-hmm.
1: I had a little bit of hairdo going.
2: No.
1: You know, I was working it. Seventh grade, I shaved my head.

0: I was sunburnt. I had a mouth of metal. I was skinny.
1: Is that when the acne kicks in too?
0: I had some pimples. My voice hadn't changed.
1: Oh,
0: like
1: no.
0: I would answer the phone. I'd be like, hello? Sandy? No!
1: No, it's Benny!
2: That's great.
0: It's not great. You don't want anyone going, Sandy? Like, you're... No!
1: That's when a lot of boys start going like this.
0: I'm a man!
1: So I'm gonna try and... Hello? Hello?
0: But I would walk into the house with that look that I had going, and my uncle would just start laughing. And he would be like, oh, God. And that was at a time.
1: My nephew is a dweeb.
0: Revenge of the Nerds was like, oh. I think, happening then, or something that he would refer to, where I was just like crushed because
1: he was the coolest.
0: There was no response. I couldn't fight it. I'm like, look down at me and be like, yeah. What are you going to say to that?
1: It's true.
0: You got me. Mm. Anyway, seventh grade, everyone. It gets better.
1: It does get better.
3: Everyone else is suffering, too. That's the thing that you don't realize when you're in seventh grade.
1: The problem is it makes some people mean. They don't want to be noticed for being different, so they point out the things that they consider to be wrong with you. Like, there's some real meanness.
3: Oh, it's the meanest year.
1: It really is.
0: Brutal. Yeah. That's why.
1: Don't listen to those people and know that you don't want to peak in high school. You want to peak long after high school. Just get through it. It does get better.
0: Yes.
3: There's this trend on the internet of parents videotaping their kids, practicing what they're going to say to the bullies. Oh. You know, like having their comebacks ready.
0: Is that right?
3: And so the mom will be like, your shirt's ugly. And she'll be like, oh, well, then I'll just take it over here. And turns around and walks away. Like, just like the cutest.
1: Oh, that is cute.
3: Non-confrontational comebacks. It's amazing. Mm.
1: I feel like bullying is just one of the hardest things to deal with.
0: I don't think there's any excuse for bullying people, and it's super sad, but I do believe navigating school is part of what school is about. You know, I've tried to tell my kids that too, like, oh, that teacher hates me. I'm like, okay, well, you have to deal with that, and you'll have to deal with that your whole life. Someone who appears to not like you, but really just hates themselves.
1: Right.
0: They don't like their spot in life, so they're, you know, grumpy all the time. It's got nothing to do with you, but you've got to navigate that, and you can't torpedo your whole school career because some lady doesn't like you in fifth period.
1: Right. It is true, though, like a teacher, you know, one word from a teacher can stay with you your whole life, good or bad. Like, they're such a huge influence on you. And sometimes, you know, some cruel thing that a kid says... can be the thing that you, like, for the rest of your life, you have an insecurity about
0: it. Did a teacher ever say something to you that you held on to like that?
1: Yes.
0: Really?
1: Definitely. Yep.
0: Oh. No, I never had that. Mm. But I, you know, my teachers like me.
1: Yeah, some of my teachers like me.
0: I'll tell you this.
1: And nice things I took from
0: them.
1: In
0: seventh grade, if I liked you, I would never stop trying to make you laugh. I would, if it meant I was going to go to the bathroom during whatever period and be outside your window... trying to get your attention so I could make you... I would do all the stuff. All the time.
1: I've met you.
0: I know.
1: I'm not... This is not a surprising story to me.
0: Right. So, I mean, people liked me and wanted me around. They just also... Then they would go, enough.
1: I just see this weird parallel between you and your dog, Willa, who would just like... If you were inside, she would be outside the... you know, jumping up at the window trying to get your attention.
0: Staring straight
1: like,
0: in.
1: Oh, my God.
0: I'm waiting for you to let me back in. I want to stand next to you.
1: Love you so much. Staring at you.
0: Wasabi.
1: Oh, I love wasabi.
0: Oh, Jesus. I burned up my whole break.
1: Nah, we all did. I mean, you asked a good question. Everybody has that seventh grade memory.
0: The gawky seventh grade period of time in your life.
1: The becoming years.
0: All right, I'll do the wasabi thing later. 800-400-3697 is our text number. And Maddie's on the show, everyone.
2: 510, watch Breaking or Breaking 2, Great Dance Battles. There you go.
1: Okay, please, please don't remember this, Bob. Just let it go. We don't want to watch these movies. More Little Miss Sunshines.
2: 530.
0: I can't believe you just didn't say it's a no, dork. I'm not going to dance off with you.
2: I just crumbled. I crumbled. I did that a lot.
1: It's,
2: I would just get embarrassed. And I just had just

0: filthy bad self-esteem.
1: Oh. You're a kid.
0: Yeah. Mm. I was funny, though, in class, but... Mm. 530, when are you learning karate, Vinny? JP, listening on the app.
2: Karate's not for me, but I'm an old man, and I'm not interested in fighting anyone ever.
1: Mm.
0: 408, Vinny, if it helps, I'm constantly mistaken for a man on the phone.
1: Oh.
0: I still get female stuff on the phone, like when I call places.
2: For you?
0: I get called ma'am all the time, and I don't know why. I don't know if my voice sounds higher on the phone or what.
1: Yeah, I guess.
2: That's strange. No, my voice hadn't changed yet. I don't talk like this. Hello? Sandy? No, it's Vincent.
1: Oh my God.
0: That's the best voice you've done.
2: And then the person on the phone would hear this. Crash. You know how you put the phone down to like, because you couldn't put it on hold.
1: Right.
2: So you had to just slam it down on the counter.
1: Mm-hmm. You were mad because they called you mom.
2: I'm storming off to go get her.
1: All right, we're going to take a quick break. We'll solve everybody else's problems right after this with bad advice.
3: Something. Oh, my God, that's a great idea.
4: You're waking up with Sarah and Vinny.
5: Wake up.
1: Yeah. Alice, 97.3.
3: 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All morning.
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4: It's time for bad advice. 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Now, in order to participate in bad advice, you got to set, or if you want us to take on your problem, I should say, so you don't have to participate in that part. But you do have to write it all out for us and let us know what's going on with it. And thank you to everybody who sent them in. I picked out a couple good ones. One that I feel like we've done a similar one, but I really do like it. And then one that I just think is funny. And I got a third one in case we need it. But badadvice973@gmail.com. Okay, let us begin. Hello, family. And I look at the bottom and says, thanks, love you, don't say my name. We won't. I'm getting back into dating after a year off.
5: Okay.
4: Just, I don't know, some me time, I guess. I've noticed this time around that men have asked me, are you ghosting me? In various contexts. For example, if I don't write them back soon enough on the app, I'll get a message that I'm ghosting them. Or if I go out with them and don't text them after the date, I'll also get this message. I've gone on first dates where I don't hear from the man, and I don't consider that ghosting. To me, ghosting is having sex with someone and then never hearing from them. But if there is a date with no kiss and no interest on my end, am I obligated to answer this are you ghosting me question? Nothing happened on the date. She just didn't reach out afterward. Are you ghosting me?
5: Yeah, I mean, I don't think you should be...
4: I think you should write back and say, yes, I am ghosting you.
5: Yeah, I mean, you can certainly just get rid of that person very easily by saying, yep. But I don't think you're obligated for a second date. I think that someone might... I've had this happen where someone thought there would be a second date, but it wasn't how I felt. I didn't want a second date with that person. You know,
4: right?
5: I don't know that I was shopping, but I want to click and I want to get along.
4: Did she ask you while you were still on the date for the next date?
5: No, but I've certainly had that happen where it was, what happened? Why aren't, and the answer is, I don't know.
4: Literally nothing happened, and that's why I'm not contacting.
5: There's no click, and it's cool. I'm not mad.
4: Right.
5: You shouldn't
4: seem
5: be
4: very
5: either.
4: Nice.
5: But you know,
4: she is mad. When somebody likes you, they want to know why. Why aren't you contacting me? What?
5: I can help you with that problem. Stop asking people why.
4: But then how will I ever know? That's the problem with the why question. If I don't ask, I won't know. I need to know.
5: I understand that people are hypersensitive to being ghosted because that seems to be the overwhelming response on the dating apps. And that's why people feel disposable. And so here's what I would say to this nice lady who's just getting back into the game or whatever. Just be cool and say, yeah, I don't want a second date.
4: Yeah.
5: No, thank you. Like, that's it. You don't have to reach out in advance to say no more dates for you.
4: Right.
5: But if they write you and say, are you ghosting me? Say, you know what? I didn't feel it and I'm going to move on.
4: Right.
5: Thanks, though.
4: That's lovely of you to have
5: nice
4: reached
5: enough.
4: Out again.
5: Yeah. Mm-hmm.
4: But no, yes, I am ghosting you.
5: But the amount of grief that people seem to be going through on the dating app seems.
4: I know.
5: Oh,
4: grief.
5: It seems
4: interesting.
5: Wrong sized, like too much grief. Like you can't possibly be in love with someone that soon. So
4: but you see potential maybe and you're so desperate.
5: You didn't click.
4: Well, you did click. They didn't click. So why didn't they? Tell me why.
5: No, that's where you should just try to be confident in yourself and that there's someone great out there for you.
4: Mm. So, but can I just start with the ghost, go back to the ghosting thing?
5: Yeah.
4: Like, we agree that she's getting asked way too soon if she's ghosting them. Like
6: you
4: ghost someone that you're in something with, at least a little.
6: Yeah, I have ghosted and I have been ghosted, and I think that I think a lot of people though they do expect an explanation of why there's not a second date. You know, they want something that just says, hey, you know, you're real nice and everything, but I wasn't interested. But human nature is. You don't want to hurt somebody, and you feel like you're hurting somebody when you do that.
4: Well, you're,
6: I'm getting
4: you're
6: over that.
4: You're hurting them just as much by ghosting
6: and
4: them.
6: And that's something I'm learning because I don't want to hurt anybody either, but also if I'm not interested, I don't want to waste
5: Can we agree,
6: precious
5: though,
6: text

0: time.
1: That if you have had a date with someone and you didn't click, it's almost rude to write back in advance and say, no more dates for you. Like, of course you're getting ghosted. Usually, in the sense that someone shouldn't be like, I want to break up. Well, we only went on one date. You shouldn't have to break up after one date.
0: I think what happened, I know this happened. I went on a date and it was like 2.5 hours. It was nice. I thought we were clicking and messaged her and said, hey, I'd like to do this again sometime. And then nothing. And I was like, okay, she's not interested.
2: So there's your answer. Here's the thing.
0: Yeah, that's the answer. That's your answer.
2: Like, you
0: move
2: or,
0: on to the next one.
2: Right, exactly. Because you know that person was very much texting you right back up until you had the date. It didn't work for them. That's your answer. People can't accept that, though. And I think that what people try to do is, like, let's say you didn't text me back after a date then.
1: Okay.
2: And I liked you. And so now I'm trying to be cool. And I send you... Now I've said, hey, you know, ha ha ha about that one thing that you said. Now I'm just trying to create a conversation, mm-hmm. you know? And now if you don't write me back, I feel like now you can say, okay, are you ghosting me, I guess, because you're not bantering. Or if it's a very short answer.
1: I just feel like I get why someone doesn't write in advance after a date to say, I don't want a second date. It seems super rude and obnoxious. But after they texted you and said, hey, how about another? I think it's okay to say, no, thank you.
2: But if I said something completely unrelated just to having chat. Another date, I just want to chat like we were before. Mm-hmm. What should someone just say? Hey, I had a good time on the date, but I'm not interested in continuing our texting relationship or any other. Like, is that...
1: I feel like I get why someone ghosts you even in that situation, because I feel like I don't have an interest in keeping this thing going.
2: Right.
0: Yes.
1: And I, unfortunately, what I think is we give up on people who have potential too soon because we don't want to waste our own time. Mm. But the idea that you can decide on someone whether they're a good fit for you or not after one date doesn't seem realistic.
2: If you said to someone, are you ghosting me? And they wrote back, yes, and you got your answer, then wouldn't that actually be...
1: It should be acceptable.
2: And couldn't that... Is that maybe what people are doing? They're just quick to... She didn't text me back. Are you ghosting me? I just want to know. We want to move. I did like you, but I want to move on. If not, like, I don't
1: would
2: know.
1: Have written
2: maybe
1: the
2: just
1: guy
2: write back.
1: Back
2: and say, yeah, I'm ghosting you.
1: Yeah, I would have written the guy back and just said that.
2: Yes, thanks for a nice time, but I'm not interested in continuing. And then you laid it out.
0: It is weird to, like, text, are you ghosting me? Like, I just think that is just,
2: I feel like that
0: sounds needy and it
2: to
0: sounds
2: the chase.
0: Like, yeah, but no, I just think,
1: but
0: like,
1: it sounds needy when you ask, why
0: didn't
1: we work out? Well, because people don't always click.
2: When someone says why after that, you should say, oh, back to that, I'm ghosting you, so I'm not going to answer any more of your questions.
1: Yeah, I mean, I don't know.
0: Or you could just
1: say,
0: I'm interested in you, or you, if you're not interested in me, just let me know, and I'll be okay. You know, something like that.
3: Yeah, so honestly, my advice is more for the person who said, are you ghosting me? Like, don't use such a negative word. If you're reaching out because you're hoping to continue something, I don't think that is the right terminology to use. Like, I would be like, oh, hey, I would say something else.
1: Interested in hanging again? Yes or no?
3: And did they do that? Or did they ask this person on a second date and then this person didn't respond?
2: If I don't write them back on the app soon enough, I get a message, am I ghosting you?
3: Oh, so this is
2: if
3: happening
2: multiple
3: times. If
2: I do go out
3: times.
2: With them and then don't text them after the date, I'll also get this message. I've gone on first dates where I don't hear, oh, no, that's now she's talking about, like.
3: Oh, so she gets this feedback a lot.
2: She's getting this feedback a couple times.
3: So,
2: she just goes quiet,
3: if she's getting this a lot, then I'm getting the impression, kind of what happened to Maddie on his date. He thought they had a great date and then she never contacted him again. Maybe she's giving the wrong impression. Like, it seems like she's having fun and she's not.
2: Yeah.
3: You know what
2: you
3: I
2: know,
3: mean?
2: People
3: Maybe
2: do,
3: she's being too nice.
2: Out of politeness, act like they're having a great time. Oh, this was so fun. Okay.
3: Right. Like, let's do this again. And, like, have no intention of doing it again.
2: Right.
0: And I have had somebody, a kiss happen on a date and then the ghost happens. like, oh, you know, or I didn't feel chemistry or something. And
1: I had a lady in front of my house in San Mateo. We went on a date. It was not a click for me, and I was, but we were cool. It was a fine little, you know, we went and had some food, and we enjoyed our time, and we're out in front of my house, and I'm going into the house, and I said, thanks, you know, for, thank you. And she went for a hug, and she just made out with my mouth. I, like, was not going in for a kiss. I don't know how it happened to me.
2: Did you kiss her back?
1: No, but I was like.
2: So you kept your mouth closed?
1: Well, I mean, no, my mouth. I mean, I was.
2: You kissed her back.
1: She made out on my mouth. I pulled away and was like, oh my God, I had never experienced that. And that was, I lived in San Mateo at the time. Mm. So I was at least 40.
2: Yeah.
1: And had never had anyone just dig in like that. I didn't see it coming, and I didn't.
2: Didn't turn you on. You weren't like, oh, I guess I'd click with you after all.
1: No, because it was kind of like ferocious.
2: Oh.
1: So in the end, we never had a second date, and it's fine. This person's a fine person if they're out there.
2: She text you and go like, why?
1: Yeah, of course, but I didn't want to date again, and I just didn't. And at the time I was dating, you know, I was out. But none of this was on apps.
2: Right. Yes.
0: Couple texts, 510. You text, thank you for a lovely evening. It was nice to meet you. Yeah, that's a good way to let somebody know.
1: No thanks.
0: It was nice to meet you.
2: It does feel like as much a goodbye as an acknowledgement of, oh, I had a nice time.
1: To a desperate person, that is, I'll see you tomorrow. Isn't it?
2: Maybe. I feel like, though, it's hard to feel like you're hurting someone's feelings. It is difficult to be direct in it. But if you can and you can answer questions directly, you leave nobody asking questions and you don't have like people who are like, you know, have bad energy toward you out in the world.
0: 415, dating is really rough right now. People of all orientations are worried about being ghosted, mistreated, and they're being vocal about it. It reads as insecure to me.
1: Yeah, we're all pretty insecure about it. It's like we're in an epidemic of insecurity. There's no question. Listen to this. I clipped this one time when I saw it, and it sort of struck me.

0: with someone new. I get it. You're sick of it. You do it all the time. Talk a little bit about yourself. Ask some questions about them. Like, you know, be more than just the person who's judging somebody else on a date because they're, you know, and that they're doing it to you.
1: That's certainly not a fun time if you go out and you are in judgment of others. Like, primary move.
0: Right.
2: If you're looking for somebody perfect, you better be perfect.
0: Also, you know? There is nobody perfect.
2: No, that's my point. Yeah. Like, are we going to do another one?
1: Yeah.
0: Yes, we are.
2: Yes.
0: Okay. I do like this one. But I feel like we've heard this kind of a situation before. Good morning, radio family. Sarah, don't say my name. Am I the a-hole for not wanting to be around my partner's family? Here it is. My partner and I have been together about 10 years. I'm not close with my family, so we did spend a lot of time around his parents. I'm talking every single holiday, birthday, celebration, general family outings since my partner and I have been together 10 years. 5 years ago, we started having kids of our own. We have a large group of friends, all with kids around the same age, so we're having regular get-togethers, barbecuing, going to the pool, sporting events, and my partner always invites his parents to tag along, and they do. My thing is, no one else is bringing the grandparents to these events. I feel on edge at these gatherings because I don't want my in-laws to feel left out, or they tend to be overbearing with my kids in the group of kids. What prompted me to write this letter is now the kids are getting a little older. We're planning on some bigger vacations. My partner brought this up to his mom, who then said, "You're not going on vacation without me." And I know she's not joking. My partner and I both work full time, so I really value any time I have with just my partner and kids. So am I the a-hole for wanting to exclude my in-laws from these family events? They're in their 70s, not in the best health. So should I just shut my mouth and let them enjoy their time with all of us? How much time is too much time with your in-laws? My partner's not their only kid with young ones. We're just physically the closest. Sincerely, feeling smothered.
1: My partner's not the only kid with young ones. So he has brothers or sisters.
0: But he's close. They're the closest.
2: I was totally thinking this was an only child situation because I have a friend who is an only child and his parents always hang out with us. And, you know, when we first became friends in college, I'm like, this is so weird, like drinking with somebody's parents. But, you know, eventually got used to it. But his new wife is like, oh, my God, they're always cramping our style.
0: Yeah.
2: So I thought it was going to be an only child situation. But regardless, I think we did a vacation one before.
0: Yeah.
2: With an overbearing sister.
0: That's it.
2: And I think what my recommendation then and same now is like, just do the vacation all together, but carve out time without them. You know, send them somewhere by themselves or be like, we're going to do this thing that's really physical. You guys aren't going to be able to do it. You know, spend a day without them.
0: Actually. Right. They're in their 70s. Like maybe even you find, you know, we're going to go on this hiking trip or something. You know, you guys can't go.
1: Let me ask you a question. So we're married. Okay. Just for the sake of the conversation. And your parents are always coming with us.
0: Yeah.
1: Am I the bleep hole if I say straight to you,
0: right.
1: You and me, just a.
0: Because I think that's what it is. She's obviously not saying, or he or she is not saying this to their partner.
1: This is the conversation that you and I have, which is, I like your parents and I understand they want to come with us places, but we need time without them.
0: I don't want them to go on every vacation with us.
1: So we need to start talking in advance about whether this is a trip for your parents and us or us, our immediate family, or even our friend clique.
0: Right.
1: The idea that you're worried about the parents and entertaining them when you're out, when they come along with your friend group, you should just shine that on. That's his problem.
0: Yeah. And not well, but it is like, you know, it is kind of your problem too. That is your in-law, you know, they're like hovering over your kids when all the other kids are playing. Like I feel like so uncomfortable with it to think that they're tagging along in all these scenarios, like these are also all their friends. Like that is, it's sort of like, not, I hate to say knowing your place or not, but you're the grandparents. You don't come to the friend group things.
1: But they're being invited and this person, the person who wrote, is paying them the attention they so desperately want. Mm. Like that's what I'm saying. It's not your job to entertain his parents with your friend group. Just
0: Make him do it.
1: Yeah, make. Well, I don't even think it's just have your good time.
0: Yeah.
1: It's not on you to make sure that they have a beverage in their hand.

0: or whatever.
1: Or aren't interfering in the kids' lives. It kind of is. I find that difficult. I'm wondering, this person, he or she, does not say what they've said or have not said to the partner. That's really not indicated in this letter.
0: I would talk directly to my partner, and I would say
1: it's that partner's problem.
0: I don't mean to be rude. I can soften this, or I can give it to you straight. But I don't want them on our next trip,
1: or really any of our big trips. Now we're a family.
0: Yeah,
1: the kids are old enough now that I want to go do things and grow our little family.
0: Now that said, I also think it's cool to be cool.
1: Yeah.
0: So I think some trips they can hang.
1: Yep.
0: And some hangs or trips, more importantly, they can't come.
1: Yeah.
0: And it's on your partner to stop announcing your itinerary.
2: Right. Don't tell them.
0: Yeah, you
2: plan
0: don't
2: something
0: always
2: and don't
0: have
2: loop
0: to
2: them
0: be.
2: In.
0: Yeah, that's it. That is it.
3: 707, little different view than ours. If the parents are decent, include them. They love you guys. They're old and they won't be around forever. You might feel sad when they're gone in a few years.
0: That's what I'm saying. If you create a rift, like a real one,
1: I know.
0: Like bleep you, stop being a tag along. But now all of a sudden you've really, their golden years won't be very golden if they can't see their grandkids.
1: Right. I also think that when you are lucky enough to have grandparents who care and want to be in your life and in your kid's life, like that is free babysitting. It is a gift. As someone who grew up without any family on this coast, we had to hire babysitters, and you'd have to trust strangers with your kids if we ever wanted to go out anywhere. So you have that as a huge benefit to not blowing this relationship up. Here's my suggestion. These other kids that are further away, have your partner talk to his brother and or sister or whatever that situation is, and say, can you please make plans with them? Because we're going to go on this trip and I don't want them to be bummed that they're not going. Like, use them to counter program and now they're occupied and they've committed to doing this. And then right after they commit and they've agreed to do it for the brother or sister, you go, Oh, that's too bad because we're going on, well, it's a very physical hiking trip, you know, whatever. It'll be fine. It's great. Go have fun with those guys.
0: Yeah.
1: Yeah.
0: I like it.
1: Use your siblings in this one. Go ahead, Studio 10. Any thoughts?
3: Let's see here. 408, they can say to their parents, we love you, but we're going on this trip solo this time. Maybe next time.
1: Maybe.
3: 650, we do an annual family trip with my family, so everyone is included. If we do other things, that's just bonus. Danielle from Livermore.
1: Oh, a big family thing.
3: Yeah,
1: and
3: just
1: then,
3: have one a year. Yeah. Like, you know, I think that's...
1: Well, and as they get older, that probably... If they're in their 70s, I don't know. How much longer is it a problem?
3: 650.
1: This girl is about to turn 60.
2: Susan's grandmother just turned 100, so...
0: Rad!
1: Does she still go on traveling. Family vacations,
2: yes.
1: though? What?
2: Yes.
1: Oh, my God.
0: I can't believe it.
2: I know.
1: I'm excited to hear it.
0: I have this story that I never did because I just didn't believe that it was true, but it was about what's more difficult, bringing the kids on a trip or bringing the elderly grandparents on a trip? And I was like, oh, that's just rude. Of course it's the kids.
2: But no way.
0: Just kidding. But a 100-year-old grandparent.
1: 100-year-old, yeah. No, that someone is attending to that person at all times.
0: At all times. You can't walk at a normal pace.
1: You're stepping along real slow.
2: What's funny is the grandmother is doing great, but her husband, he's a few years younger. He is starting to struggle
0: with
2: dementia. Which is so reasonable. He's like 96 years old.
1: Yeah.
2: And they're talking about for our wedding, like putting him in a nursing home just for the night so nobody has to deal with him.
1: Aw. Well, aw. I mean, he won't know, right?
0: Listen to her laugh.
2: Yeah. I'm like, you should encourage that. That wasn't my idea.
3: I know, but you seem to enjoy it an awful
2: lot.
3: It's
2: just like, it's such great. A reflection of my wedding. They're like, we have to have fun.
0: But what do you
2: We're
0: do
2: gonna be busy.
0: If you've got She's a 100-year-old and you know you're going to, like, you, I think you get... a wheelchair, call it a go-kart, and hope they're not like, I can walk. Not fast enough, Grandma. Yeah. You need to get in this so we can push you so we're not missing every flight, every movie, everything we try to do.
2: Yeah. I hope they're not trying to do European vacations with grandparents.
1: Yeah, well, they don't really say here, but...
0: That is fun.

0: It is a good. I like these.
1: Let
0: ones.
1: Us know if Grandpa gets to come or not. I can't wait to hear.
0: No, Grandpa cannot come. And Grandma, maybe you should put her, like, is she totally able to get around? And
2: yes.
0: So she's going to dance and everything.
2: She just started using a cane like a year ago.
0: Oh,
2: It's wild.
0: I love that. Well, that fiddle lady lived to be 109. You know, this lady could live to be 109 or more.
2: I can't imagine living to 109.
0: Well, I can imagine it. And it doesn't, it's not awesome. And then I think, what if I kept it together? Then what?
2: I just think I'd be so uncomfortable.
0: I know. It does. Life does get less and less comfortable the older you are.
1: Yeah, but you know.
0: I can't lay in this wet position anymore. That ain't happening.
1: I think it depends on how, like, I love being alive.
0: Oh, yeah.
2: Same.
0: It's pretty good.
1: I love it.
0: Aliveness.
1: It's all right.
0: Yeah. Don't unalive me. Nobody unalive me.
1: I love sunsets. Oh, I love.
0: So beautiful.
1: Like all the things.
0: Cute
1: fresh
0: animals.
1: Air. Oh, come
0: so
1: on.
0: So adorable. Flowers.
1: Little rascals.
0: Oh.
1: Snuggle them all up.
0: Road trips. So fun.
2: A good snack.
0: Yeah. Oh, I love snacks. Oh, an ice cream cone in the
1: all
0: hot
1: the things
0: summer day.
1: Bring up. Oh, man.
0: So good. Okay, a watermelon. An ice cold watermelon in the hot summer day.
3: Yeah, you did that too.
2: You had to take it there. You couldn't just be positive about the ice cream
1: cone. You know, here I am with diabetes. What am I going to do?
3: See? How good is life when you got to deal with stuff like diabetes?
0: It's getting worse and worse.
3: Life. Ugh.
0: All right. I'm out of time. I'll save the one I have left for next week or, you know, whatever. At some point when I need one. But please, always, anytime you have any kind of question or problem,
1: we want
0: it. BadAdvice973@gmail.com.
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2: Yep.
4: We'll be on tomorrow at 7 a.m. with your problem.
2: Got some good ones.
4: The one you've been grinding on for years or days.
2: Yeah. I'm starting with the wedding one.
4: Oh.
2: I'm always looking for the wedding ones for our girl who's in her wedding era.
4: I've got some stuff for our wedding era girl as well.
2: Oh,
4: this
2: fantastic.
4: This hour. I just got to get to it. So let me get through some of these things first. We begin with clouds. Clouds in downtown San Francisco. The high today will get up to the 80s and, you know, the outer reaches. You know who you are.
2: Yep. The hot spots.
4: Preseason NFL action has the Niners at Chargers at 7 p.m. tonight. And college football, not this Saturday, but next Saturday, it's on.
2: I can't wait.
4: It is really exciting. Some of us love college football season and are excited for that. From the Merck News, former Meta engineer. So if you don't know, there's a giant case against Meta being heard right now in Oakland in a courthouse. The lawsuit is accusing Meta of contributing to the youth mental health crisis by knowingly and deliberately designing features that addict children to its platforms and hide these harms from the public. The truth is, it's not just kids, it's grown-ups too.
2: Yes.
4: The problem is, once you're a grown-up, you're responsible for yourself, and so, you know, that's your fault.
2: Right. But if you watch, if you're watching it happen to your kid,
4: you're
2: horrified.
4: Here are moms that have lost their children to, for different reasons, through social media use. They're holding pictures of their children who are no longer here.
2: Wow.
4: For the record, none of them are happy.
2: Oh. Huh.
4: You have to look at the picture, but they're all.
2: Yeah. No one smiles when they're holding a picture of a child
4: life.
2: They've lost.
4: Right. They're all hating. A former engineering director at Meta, who's testified before Congress about child safety on Instagram, told jurors yesterday at this landmark trial that the company took a don't ask, don't tell approach on kids under 13 on its platforms.
2: Mm.
4: During his second day of testimony, this guy, Arturo Bejar, he's had a few different runs as an employee at Meta. And he's says Meta consistently prioritized profits over safety in designing its products, focusing on how often and for how long people use them, even if it was detrimental to their mental well-being. And that is, it's.
2: Well, they didn't care if it was.
4: It's very much like cigarettes in the sense that these companies are like, we need people to use them for the money.
2: Yes.
4: Yep. Well, but these things are cancerous. They're going to kill somebody. Mm. Yeah. Well, that's
2: lots
4: not,
2: of somebody's.
4: And in this case, not cancer, but mental health is being greatly diminished by the pursuit of likes. Mm. If people step away from the product, we're not going to make any money. That's
2: right.
4: The quote from Meta.
2: Well, that is exactly the business model. We need you to use this, so we're creating ways to keep you trapped here.
4: The trial began on Tuesday in federal court in Oakland, California, and it pits Meta against California, Colorado, Kentucky, and New Jersey. The trial is expected to last 6 weeks, but this is billions. Dollar trial. Like that guy, I if you've listened to the show, you heard this story, but I'm in Hawaii.
2: Yeah.
4: And I've got an app that's actually connected to maps, and the guy is giving you tourist information as you're driving down the road.
2: Knows where you are and tells you all about it.
4: Based on maps.
2: Fun.
4: It's pretty neat technology, actually. And at one point he says, oh, over to the right, I think he called it Donkey Beach, but I can't remember exactly. But it was one of those. He goes, over to the right was a beach that had been up for sale. It was, of course, a fortune to buy this area.
2: It's a beach in Hawaii.
4: And he says, and a famous guy who owns a website.

0: website not only bought that beach, but all the surrounding land. You know him because you're on his Facebook all the time. And I was like, son of a biscuit. Zuck bought the beach. Saw they went down there, saw it, liked it, and
1: were
0: said, I'll
1: Kauai?
0: Take it. I was on Kauai.
1: Oh.
0: Yep. But they, and by the way, the guy who does those things, those little tour guide things, he does them for all the islands.
1: Oh.
0: And he'll tell you, oh, over here's a great place to eat. Over. So he's made it a little business for himself, and it was neat.
1: That's fantastic.
0: But there's a little stat for you that Zuckerberg decided to visit this beach and went, I'll take it, and everything around it.
1: Yeah.
0: That's how much money this guy has.
1: And if anybody's a holdout, offer him double.
0: So.
1: Yeah, made of money.
0: The lawsuit accuses Meta of contributing to the youth mental health crisis by knowingly and deliberately designing features that addict children to its platforms and hide these harms from the public. It also argues that Meta routinely collects data on children under 13 without their parents' consent in violation of federal law.
1: Yeah, a 13-year-old with 40,000 data points. Great.
0: So,
1: welcome to the modern life.
0: This case is ongoing, but just so you know, it's a big deal. And it could change. You know what? I like Instagram. I use it all the time.
1: Mm.
0: But I also, as a grown-up, find myself going, how did I spend 5 minutes here? I haven't seen a friend post.
1: Right.
0: In 4 of the 5 minutes, but they just, the endless scroll in and of itself should end at your friends and then say, do you want to keep going? We have suggestions. And
1: I'm
0: then
1: with you.
0: No, I don't.
1: I'm done. I've caught up with all my friends. It used to be chronological and only the people that you followed. And then it started to have an ad. And then they just reimagined the whole thing. And they, I don't know what algorithm they use, but I was seeing, was still seeing mostly my friends, but almost like they prioritized certain people's posts. I don't like it.
0: States are seeking changes to user experiences for Facebook and Instagram, as well as financial damages, which could include billions of dollars in penalties. And that might affect his ability to buy the places he visits on vacation.
1: He might have to sell some stuff that he visits on vacation. He won't have to.
0: No. No, he's got a fortune piled up. Piled up. Okay, ladies and gentlemen.
1: Okay.
0: We turn our attention now to everybody's famous soon-to-be newlywed. She's affianced, as they say.
2: Quite the title.
0: What did I say?
2: I don't know.
1: Everybody's, I think you said everybody's famous newlywed.
2: I think soon to be newlywed. Favorite.
1: I think so. But I kind of liked everybody's famous.
0: Did I say famous?
1: Mm-hmm.
0: I don't know what I'm saying.
1: All right, though.
2: You're manifesting for me.
1: You're freeform talking, man.
0: I don't write any of this stuff down.
1: Why would you? Blah, blah, blah. What are we on TV? Everything's got to be written down for us.
0: All right. These are some things that they say. These are acts that can count as cheating depending on the partnership.
1: Okay, I like
0: it. And so
1: what I want to
0: do is ask Bob if these kinds of things would send up red flags for her, if these are things she's allowed to do or things she keeps away from.
2: We're talking about in my relationship specifically?
0: Within your own relationship specifically.
1: I even think just like
2: or
1: her sensibility.
2: Idealism.
1: Yeah, but I get the feeling that you're a little wilder than Susan is. That your parameters are wider than his
2: are. For sure.
0: Okay. So let me ask you. If Susan has a dating app profile that he's maintaining and you find out, you're married. You're a couple. He, as far as you know, he's not been with anybody else, but he's maintaining a profile on a dating app. Is that a problem for you?
2: Yes, because why don't I know about it?
0: So if you knew about it and he said, listen, I have low self-esteem. You don't know this. I never wanted to tell you, but I have low self-esteem. I like keeping a dating profile because I like when someone swipes on me. It doesn't mean I'm going to respond. I just like it. It just makes me feel good about myself.
2: I would not have a problem with it technically, but I think that it's a symptom of an issue that I would love to help him sort through.
0: His low self-esteem.
2: His low self-esteem, yeah.
0: But
2: you
0: what
2: want
0: if
2: random
0: he said,
2: likes from strangers. Why don't we find that self-esteem within ourselves?
0: So you'd tell him, first of all, get rid of the profile.

0: not necessarily.
1: Oh.
0: No.
2: Hmm. I'd be like, we're done in here. You have a dating profile?
1: Well, I think most of us would be pretty
2: pissed off.
1: Yeah.
2: Yeah. I'd be very mad. I'd be like, how can you explain the, really? Low self-esteem? I got some low self-esteem. You're dirt.
0: I would be confused.
2: How dare you?
0: I would be confused for sure. But I'm getting married. I'm committing. So things are going to happen that we're going to need to work through.
1: Next thing.
0: Yeah, what's next?
1: Okay.
0: Was that an easy one or a hard one?
1: I don't know. I'm just running these by you. Like, Maddie, within your marriage, if you had found out while you were married, Shauna kept a dating profile up, and you saw it, and you went like, first of all, you get over the initial shock, and then you bring it to her, and you say, what is this?
3: I'd be in a big no.
1: You'd be pissed.
3: Oh, I'd be very pissed.
1: Yeah.
2: What if she said, I put it up just to see if you'd swipe on it?
1: I was trying to catch you.
2: And it looks like I did.
3: I would call BS on that.
1: You would.
3: Oh, and she might ask, how do you know? How did you find it? So that's a good point.
2: Well, I was going through your phone.
1: Well, there's another one. Oh, you're screwing me up. Never mind. Let me not jump ahead.
2: Okay, sorry. Yeah.
1: If Susan, you find out Susan has been keeping in touch with an ex, however long ago it was, but like fully in touch, regular conversations with an ex, is that a problem or are you like, they're friends?
0: Yeah, I have no issue with that.
1: None?
0: No.
1: If you were keeping contact with an ex and he found out, he would have no issue?
0: Oh, I think he would have questions. Like, what are you talking about? I mean, are you guys having an emotional affair? Are you saying you miss each other? You wish you were still together? Stuff like that. Like, that's something. But if you're friends, it's a special connection you have with somebody. I'm all for that.
2: That's a huge no.
1: You wait, say that again?
0: That's don't you still talk to one of your exes? Oh, not anymore. Whitey.
2: No. Yeah. Oh, John'd be so mad if you found out I was talking to Whitey. And I'd be so mad if I found out he was talking to Doreen. Now, if he said, hey, Doreen reached out to me on Facebook, come take a look.
1: That's totally a different
2: story. But if I found out that they were having conversations, I'd be like, that's got to stop. I got to put a stop to that. I got to break your computer, obviously. No more computer for you.
3: I kept up with exes over the years and, you know, as friends.
2: And Shauna was fine with it.
3: She was fine with it. She even met a couple of them. Mm. But low key, I think they were also waiting for the divorce because reached out as soon as they found out that we were separated. And I could tell there was a little like, I'm single now too.
1: So you didn't circle back and get with any of your old ex or old partners?
3: I haven't, no.
2: What about when you go back to West Virginia? You don't look up that person that was
1: You don't have a side piece in West Virginia that you get with?
3: No. I mean, I definitely have, since I've been separated, hooked up with a couple ladies that I wanted to hook up with in high school.
2: Now that you're famous, you went back home and you're like, well, I'm a big shot in San Francisco.
0: I respect that.
1: You respect that?
0: Heck yeah.
1: You like it.
0: There's still some people from back in the day who I would be like, yeah, I'm cool.
2: Yeah.
0: I'm hot.
2: You wish you had back in the day.
0: Yeah.
3: And I look better than most of the men there. I mean, they age badly in West Virginia.
2: Oh, I'm sorry to hear that.
1: Oh, so you show up and you're this shining, gleaming gold.
3: I don't know about all that.
2: Metrosexual. Look at him with his fancy hair.
3: No, but there was one girl in particular that over the one of the holidays in the years, you know, like a couple years ago, she was had a cheerleader. She was like, I had a crush on her forever, and we were out, and I was like, you know, I've always had a crush on you forever. And she's like, really? And then we ended up making out in the bar.
2: Oh, you just made out?
3: Yeah.
1: Mm. You didn't do her?
2: You didn't close the deal?
3: No.
1: Oh. But that's just one of a few that you went back to reconnect with.
3: Yeah.
1: Okay. Oh,
0: Taylor Swift has an amazing song about this. It's called 'Tis the Damn Season. That's all I'm going to say about it.
3: Oh. Can't wait to listen.
1: If you get up in the middle of the night, Bob, and you go walking down the hall and you see a light on in the living room or whatever, and you peek your head in, and suddenly Susan, who's sitting there quietly by himself with his phone in his hand, does a hey, and drops his phone and completely loses his you know what, are you like, let me see what you're doing.
0: No, absolutely not. I'm assuming that he's doing that one thing that people do when they're by themselves. Mm. And it's none of my business.
1: Oh. Well, what if his pants are up when you catch him and you know for sure he's not doing the thing that people do by themselves?
2: Maybe she just startled him.
0: People are entitled to their privacy. Okay. I don't need to know everything that he does every
2: but
0: second
2: if
0: of the day.
2: He goes beat red and he's clearly like, oh no, I've been caught.
0: I might ask, but I would never demand to see his phone. But maybe he's planning a surprise party for me.
1: Okay, let me ask you this. What if after you're like, what the heck was that? And he says, all right, listen, I just want to be honest with you. I want to come clean. There's this person that I text with, and in the late night hours, we often have fantasy conversations. Nothing's happening. I don't see this person. There's no picture exchanges, but there's some dirty talk, and then some alone time is spent like you're suggesting. Is that a problem?
0: I think based on our current boundaries, I would be very surprised. That's outside of the current boundaries of our relationship.
1: That's not, that's
2: sexting with someone,
0: right?
1: You can't endorse that.
0: Well, he would not like it if I was doing that.
2: So that would be a no from his end. So it's a no from your
0: exactly.
2: end. Like you can't say I can't and then you do.
0: Exactly. Although I have done that before. Been like, okay, I won't, but you can if you want. Like, I still want you to have all the fun. But he never does.
1: But is that, do you think, okay, let me ask you a question. Do you think you're doing that so that you can keep your options open down the road so that you can say, I let you do that?
0: Oh, it's all about the long game, Vinny.
1: It is, isn't it?
0: Mm-hmm. Mm-hmm. Ever since I turned 30, I discovered everything doesn't have to happen right away, you know?
2: Life so you're laying long. The groundwork for future what?
0: What? Not even. I'm not even just talking in this area. In general, like even with my plants, I'm like, yeah. If I just do a little bit with my plants right now, in 10 years, my whole house could be plants. You know?
2: Sounds like a watering job.
0: It does take me like an hour to water my plants.
1: I don't know how
0: point.
1: We got on plants. Let me ask you another question. All right. So you find out, let's say he hands you his phone for some reason and you've got it and you end up on his contacts and you see this person is entered in as Rumpelstiltskin. Are you like, who the F is this person you've put in the phone under Rumpelstiltskin? What is her name? Do you A, call it, B, ask him about it, or C, close the contacts and never talk about it to him at all?
0: I would probably choose C. Because, again, it's none of my business. I would never go into somebody's phone and dig around.
2: Who goes into someone's contacts, too?
0: Invasion of privacy.
1: But I'm just trying to present. Here's a situation where I'm trying to figure out how to present that in a way where you're now looking at a fake contact. You know that name's not real. Right. And yet
2: it's a disguise.
1: You just decide to close that and say nothing.
0: Right.
1: Okay.
0: Again, I'm going to think positively about it, that he's probably planning a really nice gift for me.
2: There is a certain amount of benefit of the doubt. Like if you either trust someone or you don't trust someone. And so if there's an inkling of non-trust, these are all a totally different story.
1: But for right. sure. And this is just fun. It's just conversation. No, it is fun. I'm not trying to accuse you or him of anything. I saw this story and went, it's just another one of those stories. How can I
2: like
1: do
2: it.
1: This in a fun way? So that's the only reason. 800-400-3697 is our number. And Maddie's on the show.
3: 510. Girls play chess, boys play checkers.
2: Mm, that's true.
3: Think about that. Yeah. 707. I'm married with two kids. The answer to all of those questions is a big no.
1: You know, one of the things that was funny, and my kids were around for this conversation, but we were talking about our contacts list, just our contacts in general. And I have, when you look at it, 129 contacts. That's from a whole life of living.
2: How do you know how many you have?
1: Because you can go to the main page and it'll tell you exactly how many are there.
0: Something I've never thought to do.
1: So Christina did that, and she said, oh, I have 970-something.
0: That sounds way more reasonable.
1: And I was like, oh, my God.

0: God, that's every person this woman's ever met. But she does, in fact, keep a lot of stuff in the air.
1: Most people don't delete their contacts.
2: Yeah,
1: the way you do.
2: I don't understand where you're seeing that number. What mine says is 477 duplicates found.
3: Oh my God!
0: Wait, show it to me.
1: That's funny.
3: That's funny.
0: Hit that up there.
1: I have 11. I have 15.
0: There it is.
1: I have 1,150 contacts. God.
3: Where do you hit that?
0: I thought Sarah's. I thought Christina's contacts were a lot. She had 900.
2: I think it counts all my doubles.
0: Sarah has 1,300 something.
2: But 400 of them at least are doubles.
0: Still, it's an impressive pile. Did you find yours, Maddie?
3: I didn't see where to find it, but that's okay.
0: It's the arrow
2: back,
0: on the top.
2: The arrow at the top.
3: The arrow at the top. Left. Oh, I have 1,539.
2: Oh, there
0: Jesus.
2: You go.
0: Jesus.
1: That tracks.
0: Well, this is what I'll say.
2: Did you say what you have?
1: 1,150.
2: Oh, okay.
0: My drinking used to keep my OCD at bay.
2: Oh, did it?
0: Yeah. And as I quit, I found myself feeling like everything's too messy to be lived in. And I just clean everything up around me.
1: I think it works really well for you.
0: I get all the clutter out of my way.
2: It doesn't work that well when you say, I sent you that in the last text message. And he's like, I deleted that. He has no text. Like, you know how you can like search for a thread from somebody and you pick it up right where you left off? He doesn't have that.
1: It seems extreme, but it seems to keep his life together. And I love that.
0: Yeah. Thank you. Thank you, Bob.
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7: What's up, everyone? This Alice Report is brought to you by Bob's Movie Club. 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This week, the movie is Four Weddings and a Funeral.
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4: I love it. It's a good pick.
7: I don't know if I love it yet. I haven't seen that.
4: You never saw it?
7: Nope. I mean, the title alone.
4: What, you don't love weddings and funerals?
7: No, do you?
4: Well, I love weddings.
7: All right. Well, I'll find out.
4: Yeah. I think you'll like it.
7: Okay.
4: I remember it being good, but it is over 30 years old. We've seen a lot of stuff that looked not that good. And, if you know, like the graininess of whatever technology they were using, and some of the jokes didn't land.

0: No, there's definitely, I kind of feel like some of the stuff that I loved, as I've looked back at it, I go, oh, geez. Oof. Mm. So
1: I see some problems with this.
0: Yeah, absolutely. So some things are better left behind.
1: Yes.
0: The memory alone is good enough.
1: That's all you need.
0: Clouds today right now, and 80 degrees is your high today. I wanted to mention this to you real quick because it's not a story you're going to do, but you did tell us that Rosie O'Donnell had gone in to get some surgery and got like some lines fixed, like a facelift or something.
1: Yeah.
0: And now I'm seeing her in the news as the guest host of Kimmel.
1: Yeah.
0: And I went, oh, she was getting ready for some big comeback, I guess.
1: Well, you know, he takes the whole summer, and everyone takes the whole summer off now. It's so, I'm so annoyed by not having my shows to watch.
0: The shows are not what they used to be. They're not near, when there were two of them, two dudes, they did them all the time.
1: Yeah, and now there's four or five that I watch regularly, and they're all off until like end of September.
0: Well,
1: I mean, unbelievable.
0: Talk about unions.
1: Damn. Yes, that's...
0: Hey, I'm going to take off. Don't you want to? Yeah, I'd love to. Let's see if the other guy will do it.
1: Let's all take off.
0: Let's all take off.
1: If we could all do it, then, you know, who's going to complain? That's...
0: Anyway, she guest hosted. I saw them, and she looked good. I was like, she also was in a fight with our president, but so are our other entertainers for some reason.
1: It's a good platform. That's a good platform for her to, you know, air her grievances. They, didn't Jelly Roll kick off this summer? He hosted a week of shows on Kimmel?
0: I did not. I don't see any of that. No. I just saw Rosie and thought, oh my God, she looks young, even.
1: She looked good.
0: And so whatever surgery she had done and whatever her gripe was, about it.
1: Some kind of like a deep plane yank back, I think is the technical term for it.
0: She looked good.
1: Yeah.
0: All right. So there's that. Let's see here. Bizarre reasons for ending a relationship. Can you think of maybe the pettiest reason? But
1: it's hard to have a lot of relationships.
0: Yeah, you didn't.
1: Yeah.
0: You went from, you know, having good times to I'm married for life.
1: Yeah, that's true. Yeah. And a lot of times, you know what it was, is that it took me a long time to get John to say he loved me, where I could, you know, it was almost like a personal challenge to just see if I could get someone to say I love you.
0: Someone? Are you telling me Village didn't say I love you away?
1: No, Village and I were just friends. It was years.
0: Whitey
1: knew each other.
0: Love you?
1: Whitey did love me. Or said he did. Whatever. Then he was really mean.
0: Well, you were mean to him too, I'm sure.
1: I was kind of mean to him.
0: Yeah, look at you smile too.
1: Yeah.
0: You like it.
1: But I remember just being like, I would go after like a date or two with somebody. I'd be like, you love me, don't you?
2: Yes.
1: Be like, okay, well, that's the last time you're seeing me.
0: Well, that's
1: like mission accomplished. So people should break up with me for being a rotten bitch. That's the most petty reason.
0: Because they like you, you dump them.
1: Yep.
0: All right.
1: Like me too much.
0: Here are some of the bizarre reasons that people have ended relationships. Now, Maddie would end one if he heard you going number one.
1: Yes, that would be over. Or if you put a hat on by mistake.
0: Let's just ask Maddie straight up, what's the most bizarre reason you ended a relationship?
1: Don't say shopping carts.
3: I was on a date and we'd gone on a couple dates and this girl just out of nowhere says how much she hates the Rolling Stones and starts going off about how terrible the band is. And I just was like, I don't know. You can dislike the Rolling Stones, but like to hate them? You hate the Rolling Stones? And that was like the hill she's going to die on. So I was like, yeah, I'm not into you. Definitely had some over like just like had one. I had a really bad laugh that was like, and I just I couldn't after a couple
1: days.
3: What's
1: that girl's name?
0: Janice.
3: She was. Yeah, she had the exact same laugh as Janice. And I just was like, I can't.
1: Sometimes I am surprised by someone's laugh and it's and not in a good way.
3: Yeah, and she was pretty. And it just like, and she'd laugh and ruin it.
0: Some of the quotes here are their feet looked weird.
1: Oh yeah.
0: So I dumped them.
1: Yeah.
3: Oh, I
1: don't want to look at those feet for too long, you know.
0: I didn't like the way they chewed gum.
1: Oh. I can see that.
0: You know what's funny? This is to me this is funny. My mom my whole life has been a gum chewer. She wasn't a smoker, she never had, but she chewed gum and she had a way of turning it in her mouth so it would pop. Ugh. Not like blowing bubbles, but it would snap.

0: whatever it is.
1: Whatever it is.
0: Just block it out. I'm like, I don't have the ability to block that out. I'm sorry, I can't. Because she can sit there with a serene look on her face while the kids are going, can I have it? She just sits there.
1: Mm.
0: Me, I got to stop it. So I either have to give them what they want or tell them.
2: Dad's the pushover over there. That's crazy.
0: It's true. Mm. So anyway, but she snaps her gum exactly like my mom, and I don't hear it.
3: The gum chewing, like, I was driving that yesterday next to someone. I looked over, and they were chewing gum, and it annoyed me to the fact, like, I wanted to get away from that car. Like, it just...
0: I guess because I grew up with it.
3: It makes me jump out of my skin.
0: It doesn't... It's one of the few things that somehow doesn't get under my skin, but it doesn't.
2: What about you, Bobby?
4: If you're annoyed at somebody's weird habit, you better not have any weird habits of your own. That's what I say.
3: Mm. Mm. Oh, I had a girl get a haircut once, and that was the end of that.
2: Yeah,
0: that's Vinny on
2: also
0: the list.
2: Oh, is it?
0: They cut their hair. They cut their hair. That I was in seventh grade. We were in a relationship. We were seventh grade dating.
2: Okay. Your look of horror, I'm sure, scarred her for the rest of her
0: life.
2: She
0: wasn't,
2: though.
0: Can't have been
1: we're
0: thrilled.
1: Done.
0: She never talked to me again. And one of
2: Can
0: my buddies ended up dating her. It wasn't a haircut. It was all of them got cut, really. Mm. It was, you know what it was? She went for that.
2: Oh, like the Cyndi Lauper kind of asymmetrical.
0: The whole bangs off the same. It's more of the Karen haircut than anything.
2: Oh.
0: Shaved in the back. She had a normal long haircut, and then it was shaved in the back with the one side bang.
2: Mm.
0: I was
2: Kate
0: like,
2: plus
0: oh.
2: eight.
0: Yeek. Anyway, I wasn't into it.
2: Obviously.
0: So that was that.
2: Yeah.
0: But I was set again. I was
2: you were
0: a
2: Isla's
0: little
2: age.
0: Boy. They ate pizza with a fork. Dumped them.
2: Oh.
0: Because they didn't like the color red. Dumped them.
2: Mm.
0: He would never eat fresh vegetables. Only canned. Dumped them.
2: Well, that is dumpable.
3: A lot of these are valid.
0: They took me on a date to play bingo. Dumped him.
2: Oh. Mm. I love bingo.
0: His mother. Dumped him.
1: Oh, yeah.
0: Well, that's it. You
2: know,
0: really do.
2: You can see the future there, and you go.
0: You really have to decide if you're going to be able to live with that person in your life.
2: Because you are going to have them in your life.
0: Mm-hmm. Anyway, there's that.
2: I like that one.
0: Did you?
2: Yep. Really good. Petty reasons for dumping someone.
0: Why'd you dump Whitey again?
2: I moved away.
0: And there, so you just went, this isn't going to work. I'm going to move away.
2: Well, yeah, basically. That wasn't why. I moved for a job and...
0: For the band or for
2: the band? And we were, you know, really seeing each other. And I was like, don't worry. It's, you know, we love each other. It's going to be fine. And then I just like didn't call him and didn't. I was like, busy. I'm busy. And he wrote me this just nasty breakup letter. I really wish I still had it because it was good. I was like, oh,
0: I got to admit, when I met you, I really felt like you and John might be the most. Like you guys were just bros above and beyond the fact that you're married. Like you guys played video games together and you jammed music together and it was you two and then whatever else came in. But there was no, it didn't seem like he had his own people and you had your own people. It was you two and then people come in and out of that. I never really seen that at the age we were at.
2: Yeah, well, we had to move for radio, too. I mean, I think that Philly was like the fifth place, that major move that we'd made. But lived in Florida, California, St. Louis, then so at least three major moves together. And so we were insular, like, and we were really good friends long before we were ever together.
0: Right.
2: So we just had, I don't know. But it's nice. He's got his own set of friends now, which is, I think, really important for a guy.
0: Well, for both of you, you didn't, like when I left here, you still didn't really have friends that first time.
2: Right. Well, we had barely
0: had
2: our kids.
0: It was just you two.
2: Yeah.
0: Right. And then all of a sudden I come back years later and you're like, oh, I have a crew.
2: Yeah.
0: I roll 10 deep everywhere I go, which is nice.
2: The core
0: it was nice
2: five
0: to
2: families,
0: see.
2: Right.
0: Mm-hmm. Anyway, it's weird to see you go from like, and as you tell your stories, I think, she went all in with John in such a major way, but never even really dated people. Like Matt, Whitey would be the only other guy that was a steady for you, huh?
2: No, I had a boyfriend in high school. I mean, here and there I would see people, but like Whitey's like, I think you know the guy's name. Who's my high school boyfriend?
0: Mike Riddell.
2: That's his name. Dated him for 3 years.
0: Yeah, that's weird.

0: Yeah.
1: A construction worker was jackhammering he was really a construction worker.
0: Oh.
1: And he was really doing that.
0: God, jackhammering is one of the most annoying sounds ever. You ever have someone jackhammering their driveway or their back patio that got poured wrong?
1: Yeah. I have heard that.
0: I know.
1: I had that
0: and
1: happen to me.
0: It's just incessant. And it stops and starts and it's just, oh, God, I hate listening to that.
1: A construction worker was jackhammering during a building renovation in Belgium when he struck gold. By the way, let me just add this. The noise that drives me crazy is we've got a basketball hoop in our neighborhood and it's right outside my window. And there are times because of the summer and the daylight, there's someone out there. And now every time it happens, I think of your impression of a person playing basketball because you really do a good one.
0: What is it? I don't even know what it is.
1: You do the ball bouncing and then the ball flying and then the twang off the...
0: Oh, yeah, yeah. It's a whole... We have one outside our house, too, although I can't hear it from my bedroom. I feel you. Sometimes on a Saturday morning at 8 o'clock, there's a couple kids out there and they're yelling and doing the twang and just that sound of the ball hitting the pavement. And I'm just like, oh, gotta go out back.
1: You're not going to do it, though, are you? Do what? It. The impression.
0: Oh, I don't even know how it went, Vinny.
1: Are you kidding me?
0: I must say it was a one-off.
1: Oh, you nailed it. I laugh now. Now I'm sitting in bed.
0: Do it.
1: I can't do it. Gung, gung, gung, gung. I don't know.
0: It's just off the backboard, just danging off the rim of the net. Oy.
1: Yeah, it actually makes me laugh, the fact that you had that down. And now that...
0: No, I don't. I really don't have an impression
1: of
0: that.
1: Not in your back pocket.
0: No, it's absolutely not. I'm glad it's in yours, though. Thanks.
1: No, I don't really, but I laughed at yours.
0: I like making you laugh.
1: This guy, the construction worker, back to Jack.
0: Oh, yeah. The Jack is so annoying.
1: He's working on a building renovation in Belgium when he struck gold.
0: As in actual gold?
1: And they spotted gold coins. Yeah, thousands of them.
0: Oh, in Belgium.
1: They were all lined up neatly along with about 40 gold bars.
0: Oh, my God.
1: The whole discovery appears to be worth about 10 million bucks.
0: Oh, man. So he gets to keep all of it, right?
1: The worker who discovered it was an 18-year-old part-time student, but he doesn't get to keep the lucky find, at least not yet.
0: Oh.
1: It clearly belonged to someone. The circumstances are a mystery as of now. The authorities are already trying to track down whose gold it was. I hope the person, the jackhammering guy, gets to keep it. Don't you?
0: Well, I hope he reached his hand and at least took a stack of those coins.
2: Pocket a few.
0: Yeah.
2: And then, oh, look what I found.
1: You know, there was a time when you could get away with stuff, but there are cameras freaking everywhere now. Yeah, I would just be like, is this you? And there's the video of him stuffing both pockets full of gold coins.
0: Remember when your pants fell down when you were trying to leave the job site suddenly?
1: The building site was a former brewery.
0: Oh.
1: And some of the gold pieces had dates related to the 1960s.
0: Oh.
1: So this doesn't appear to be ancient times.
0: Wow, imagine all that gold from just the 1960s.
1: The young person in question did admit he considered keeping it at first. It's simply just too much. There was no way to get that out
0: of
1: there.
0: I'm sure that weighed a ton, too.
1: Yeah, that's one of those things. You look around and you go, oh, boy.
0: I think I'll sleep easier if I don't.
1: Before I even, you know, get a chance to do this, I'm realizing this isn't happening.
0: And what if it's haunted gold? You know, haunted.
1: I don't.
0: Well, you're stealing it from someone you don't know, and they might be dead, and they might be like hanging out there with their gold. Now you suddenly got a specter following you around everywhere, knocking things
1: you
0: over.
1: You mean an actual ghost? Yeah, I thought you were thinking
0: gold.
1: Maybe like, you know, the Belgium mob or something.
0: Oh, okay. Well, also that, right? Is there a mob in Belgium?
1: I don't know. I don't. 800-400-3697.
2: We got so many folks texting in about reasons they broke up, so I'll try to get
0: fantastic.
2: Through a lot of these. 209, I broke up with a guy once because his fingernails were an odd shape and his hands were pasty looking. I just couldn't imagine holding those hands forever, so I had to end it.
0: Yeah.
1: You know who I broke up with for a weird reason, and I liked her, but she said to me, I like you, and I always get what I want.

0: want. And I've decided you're for me. And I was just like, I'm out of here. I didn't like the tone of that. I don't like it.
1: Yeah.
0: I'm not
1: something to have.
0: Well, it sounded very spoiled. Like when I decide I want something, I get it. And I just went, gross.
2: 95, I broke up with a guy because I didn't like the way his hair grew on his forehead. Many years later, I was told it was doll hair plugs.
3: Well,
2: 408, I was dumped in high school for perming my hair. Another 408.
0: Did you ever perm your hair?
1: I tried. It wouldn't take it.
0: It wouldn't take.
2: 408, Pete sitting down. Dumped him.
0: Oh, I pee sitting down. I'm in a house full of girls. I do it all the time.
1: Yeah, you just sit down. The toilet seat's down, sit down.
0: I just sit down. I'm not even going to fight it.
2: Hi, Maddie. A man who really liked me had a horrible laugh. I could not get past it. Sue Pleasanton listening on the app.
0: Hey, Sue.
1: The laugh.
2: I've had this one happen. Hey, Maddie. Bob from the 408 listening on the radio. Lady would cry or laugh uncontrollably after sex. Too much for me. I had a laugher.
1: Oh.
2: That when she would start laughing uncontrollably.
1: Yeah, Tina's a laugher.
2: It was really weird.
0: Tina...
1: My sister.
0: She laughs when she does it?
1: I can't help it. It's like such a release.
0: Oh, that's nice, actually.
1: Yeah. I don't know if it's... I mean, they've been married a long time. I don't know what's going on now, but I remember her early days saying, yeah, when that happens, I just start laughing. She's like, it's...
0: I definitely had a girl tear up, and she was trying to explain it to me, and I was just feeling... I felt horrible.
2: Yeah.
0: I was like, I'm that bad. Wow.
2: No, you're that good.
0: I've never had such horrible reviews in my life.
1: Right. No, she was so moved. She was moved.
0: I don't know.
1: She said
0: stuff that was trying to explain it, and I was just like, wow, I got to go to humping school or something because this was terrible.
1: Is there a school for that?
0: I don't know, but yeah. I mean, I just definitely was like, tears?
2: 415, Maddie hates gum chewing, but licks his lips like a psychopath all morning.
0: That's true.
1: Yeah.
2: I'm not perfect.
1: Oh, really?
0: Oh, my God. He said it out loud.
2: 50% perfect.
0: Bob, you haven't cried when you were with someone, have you?
3: Afterwards, for sure.
1: Yeah, I cried too.
3: No, and you know that's not the reason.
0: I do know that is the reason.
3: No, it's because a lot of chemicals are released in your brain when you do that with somebody, and it makes you emotional.
0: Have you cried?
1: I have cried.
0: What?
1: Yeah.
0: You too?
1: Yeah, not all the time.
0: Have you?
2: No.
0: Yeah, I haven't either.
1: You just shout, I love you.
2: I want to high five. And
0: one time I did that.
1: That's all it takes.
0: I'm still there, though.
2: I've done that. That's true. Haven't we all? No. Sarah dated the MyPillow guy in high school. Allison, Madison, Wisconsin.
1: That guy's name
0: is Mike Riddell?
2: It's Liddell.
1: Mike Liddell. Oh, okay. Yeah, Mike Riddell. I was friends with his sister, Nikki. Nikki Riddell. We had horses. We both had horses, so that's how I met him.
2: Happy Friday, crew. I once dumped a guy because he told me that he could eat McDonald's every day for the rest of his life, and that's what he ended up doing. And I broke up with another guy when he kept offering me food with almonds in it, even though I told him numerous times, I'm allergic to almonds. Sheila in Daly City.
0: Oh, that is really kind of dark.
1: Yeah, is he trying to?
3: No, he's just an idiot boy, oblivious. Just an idiot. He just wasn't remembering because he didn't care that much because he's an idiot.
1: Yep.
0: Well, how many foods do you have available to you that have almonds in them?
1: Almonds are in stuff, I guess. Maybe he was going for those like La Roca things. What are those things? Little almond things? No?
2: La Roca.
3: Almonds really had a moment, I feel like, a few years ago.
1: Right? Almond milk is huge right now. Like, John buys it by the case at Costco.
3: I love almonds.
0: Really?
1: Yeah. He loves it. He puts it in everything.
3: Me too. I use it in my mac and cheese.
1: Oh, instead of regular milk.
3: Mm-hmm.
1: Are you guys lactose intolerant or you just like almond milk?
3: Yeah, I just don't like milk.
0: Hmm. I'd heard recently that cow's milk was making a comeback. That people were finally starting to go, you know what? I've tried really hard to get into oat milk. Turns out I just like cow milk.
1: Yeah.
0: Anyway.
1: You know, if you have the lactose intolerant, they do that lactose free. And I always thought, oh, well, that must taste like. Mm. And it does, you can't tell the difference. And there's a lot less sugar in it.
0: Oh.
1: I know. So I use lactose free milk. I don't even need to. But John and Riley both like that better. And I'm like, it's delicious. It's not sweet. It doesn't have that, like, you know. That milky sweet thing. Blah, blah, blah.
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5: What's up, everyone? This Alice Report is brought to you by Bridge the Gap. Tomorrow at 8 a.m., it's our generational trivia challenge, Bridge the Gap.
3: We love it.
5: This week, Zillennial Olivia from Napa goes for the three-peat against Gen X challenger Tiffany from Alamo Square. Olivia specifically said, I want to wear that robe.
3: Yeah, it's she wants to.
5: El Campeon, well, if you don't know, my nickname is El Campeon del Pueblo. I'm the people's champion, and I have been for many, many years. It's not new.
3: Mm-hmm.
5: What are you?
3: Okay. Definitely one of your nicknames.
5: Right. Anyway, so that's what's happening is she, if
3: back
5: she
3: in the
5: gets
3: day
5: the
3: with
5: win,
3: with Gretchen, I believe we used to do trivia every day.
5: And I would mop the floor with that lady.
3: I don't remember
5: daily.
3: It like that.
5: I do. Yeah, I sure weird. Do. God. Gretchen.
3: Mm.
5: She was a big talker too, and then would come in and just get clubbed. Gretchen.
3: That's one way to remember it.

0: I remember her being kind of smart.
1: Do you?
0: Yeah.
1: Oh, that's not how Vinny remembers it at all.
2: Is that right?
0: Yeah.
2: You do, huh? Anyway, we'll see how Olivia does and if she can, in fact, put on the robe and get some photos of herself in El Campeón del Pueblo's winning gear.
1: Mm-hmm.
2: I got my money on Tiff. Tiffany from Alamo Square. She represents Gen X. We'll see you tomorrow.
1: Yes, she does.
2: And hopefully you'll be here for it. Bridge the gap, everyone.
1: It's fun.
2: I need a couple things. First, I want to thank Scott Budman for coming on with us last break. That was a fun segment. And I also mentioned while we were talking about social media that our midday lady, Mason, is big on social media. And I didn't say her handle.
1: Oh.
2: So if you're looking to follow someone, she's Mason on the mic on Instagram and other.
1: Yes.
2: And she really doesn't need our help. She's got like millions of followers. But
1: I think on TikTok, she has over a million followers, right?
2: You'll probably like following her, though.
1: Yeah,
2: so give her a look. Okay.
1: She's your midday girl.
2: Yeah. And clouds outside right now as we get into the day, but should be warm. It'll warm up over in the nut. Mm.
1: And those people who are in the people who are in the nut right now are probably well aware that we're talking about them.
2: Mm-hmm. Oh, they know. Yeah. Don't worry about it.
1: Where did you hear that?
2: The nut. The first place I heard the nut was on Marcy's show.
1: Oh.
2: Or actually not Marcy's show, because we're on when Marcy's on.
1: Right.
2: So, but I saw it on her Instagram.
1: Oh, I see.
2: She was
1: little
2: saying,
1: clip from it.
2: She's all the kids are calling it the nut now. And I went, well, that's great.
1: Yeah. The nut.
2: Uh-huh.
1: Why not?
2: She was right on top of what the hipsters
1: what are the kids up
2: saying.
1: To? Just ask Marcy.
2: Mm-hmm. Okay, I got a bunch of stories. I'll try and rifle through as many of these as I can. I'll begin with, is your significant other? The first time I heard this term, I believe it was Yuzette, and she used the term, there's a line outside my window.
1: Oh.
2: Do you remember that term?
1: Absolutely.
2: Was that from her, or was that something we heard somewhere else and she just...
1: No. I think the line outside the window was her. But just sort of, you know, people waiting in the wings, like, I got options.
2: Right.
1: You're lucky to have me. That was her whole thing.
2: Well, she wasn't wrong. Your significant other may be cushioning, and you wouldn't even know it.
1: Cushioning.
2: Another term is backburnering.
1: Oh.
2: Which doesn't work as well. I mean, it actually makes more sense, backburnering, but it's not a word, burnering. Is it?
1: The thing about something that's backburnered is that I got to pay attention to that. You know, you still need to, you know, that's, I feel like cushioning is better because it's like, I got a soft place to fall that I don't have to be paying attention to while I'm paying attention
2: about.
1: To you.
2: This is people in long-term relationships, married or other, that have someone in the wings that will cushion the breakup. This lady in the story says, it says she's been married for 14 years at the time, but her friendship with a man was flirtatious and she started to fixate on it.
1: Oh,
2: they communicated regularly and had coffee dates. Then they did it.
1: Oh, Jesus.
2: A line was crossed even before the physical relationship began, she says. She invested in a figment of a relationship until it became a real one. And it undid her marriage.
1: Oh.
2: My affair definitely started out as an emotional affair and then moved into real life. Whether it's boredom or complacency or unresolved frustration, I'm not sure, she said, but it makes... Anyway, the cushioning thing is real and it continues. And here's what I would say, just as, you know, someone who often is asked about, you know, people's problems in life.
1: Mm.
2: It's a bad advice segment.
1: You are a bad advice giver, right?
2: Yeah. Here's what I'd say. You can't control other people. You can't. The sooner you give up and stop trying to be in your person's business, like if they're going to do that, there's nothing you can do about it.
1: Mm.
2: You hope that you've created a great enough relationship that they're not backburnering or cushioning. But it's the kind of thing, you know what it makes me think of? What's your village?
1: Yeah.
2: Like, if you're going to drive by people's houses, I knew a lady who said, I kept seeing this handprint on the hood of my car. And she never knew what it was. And then she realized when she saw him do it from her outside the window, He was checking to see if the hood of the car was had been run, if the car had been running. Like she just got home right before he got there. He was putting his hand on the hood to see if it was warm.
1: Like, did you go anywhere tonight? No. Why is your car hood warm?
2: How's that? I was like, oh my God, there's a dude who's busy with it. Like, you're busy with it. In your head, this thing's already over, and you're just trying to find the evidence of that.
1: Right. Is that just self-loathing? There's no way someone as great as her will stay with someone as much of a jerk as I am.
2: I don't know. There's probably a ton of different reasons why you might do that, but I would...
1: Immaturity could be one.
2: I would think you would fight that instinct.
1: Well, try to.
2: Because you're not... As soon as you're caught, you're the guy that puts the hand on the hood of the car. Right. Like,
1: you're checking up on me everywhere I go. What? Really? You put tracking on my phone? Great.
2: Anyway... That's the term, cushioning. There's no cure for it.
1: That's not cushioning what that lady did, though. That's just cheating.
2: Oh, no, she had an affair.
1: Like, cushioning, knowing that someone's into you and sort of like, well, if anything ever happens in my relationship, we'll go forward with that. That's cushioning without, you know, leading them on and then winding up sleeping with them. That's just straight up cheating.
2: With cushioning, you're usually cultivating a secret flirtation with someone who represents an exaggerated rebellion against challenges in one's current relationship. Mm-hmm. Well, if something is exhausting on this side and something over here is light and easy, I can see why you would.
1: Because it's not real life.
2: Right. Mm. I could see why you would lean to it because this other thing, who hasn't had times in your relationship where you're like, oh, I just can't. With this subject or this thing or that again, right?
0: Yes.
2: I mean, you went through it, right?
0: Yeah. And
1: I get it. I suck.
0: I wasn't cushioning, but I did feel like when I was married, a lot more women came on to me than as
2: really?
0: A single man.
3: The grass is greener. You also see it more.
0: Yeah, probably. Yeah, probably just saw it more.
1: Yeah, now you're looking for it. And it's gone.
3: My friends have this great saying that a crush is just a lack of information. You know, if you're in something, and someone else seems, you know, the grass seems greener.
1: Right.
3: You just don't really know them.
1: No.
3: You're going to have problems with anyone you're with.
1: Yeah.
3: It's part of merging
1: relationships,
3: two lives together.
1: Right. Exactly. And as, you know, exciting as it is at the beginning of the relationship, remember, it was that exciting at the beginning of your current relationship.
3: Right.
2: Oh.
1: You're going to trade all that for a rolling the dice on that guy?
2: California is joining 30 states that will require financial literacy courses for teens in every high school.
1: I love that.
2: This
1: I
2: is brilliant.
1: It's great.
2: And far too late.
1: Yep.
2: For many people who will say, I didn't, luckily, thank God, when I started here in 1997, Liz St. John. The great Liz St. John, everyone.
0: Wonderful.
1: She's amazing. She's an amazing woman.
0: Legendary Bay Area broadcaster.
2: When we started here, she goes, I don't know. We'd known her for a few weeks or whatever, and we're busy doing our show. But at one point, she goes, you're in the 401k thing here, right? And I went, what? And she goes, you've got to get into this. And she explained it, and I didn't know. And I went, yeah, okay, I'll do that. And it's just one of those things. If you don't know, you don't know. And I didn't. No one, I had never had a job that even offered it until we started at CBS.
1: Mm-hmm.
2: And so it was one of those things that I started. And I, to this day, I look back and go, thank God I did that.
1: You donate to that until it hurts. That is money for you later. And you will be so glad that you did. I love this idea. It's like even just how to handle a checking account. Let's start with that. And to know what kinds of things you could be doing now that could benefit future you and why that's going to matter.
2: Another
1: it's
2: example
1: so important
2: of that,
1: and no one teaches it.
2: Because I never had classes like this. Another example of that is Sarah told me about something called the 529.
1: Mm.
2: And this is a savings account for your kid's college.
1: Yep.
2: And when Isla was born, I got one. Like, I went out and did it. I got her Social Security, got her in this. And as soon as Edie was born, I was on it.
1: Yep.
2: The minute I got her social.
1: And other people can, like grandparents, don't get them a present. Don't ship anything. put $200 into the college account.
2: We don't want toys. They've got rooms full of toys. Right. We want money for college. And those funds are filled. You know, not overfilled.
1: No.
2: They're not ready to.
1: Well, and they are specifically education funds.
2: Right.
1: They're run by various states. My kid is in Michigan and the other one is in Utah. And those are both, they have outperformed every other investment I've ever made. They are unbelievable. We paid for 6 years of Riley's college with those funds.
2: Yeah.
1: There's still money in there. Like, it's crazy how good of an investment they are because they're managed. They're very risky at first, or they take some chances and they roll the dice. But by the time your kid needs to use it, they're in really safe investments and you start drawing on it and it continues to grow. It's unbelievable. There's such a great deal. And there's like tax benefits to it.
2: Yes, absolutely. California's going to be helping teens mold their futures as early as possible by requiring every high schooler to pass a financial literacy course.
1: Good. It's great.
2: The one semester course mandated to start by the fall 2027 will cover 13 money management topics, including banking, debt, building wealth, income taxes.
1: Great. This is great.
2: How to handle insurance, common scams and frauds, and preventing identity theft, creating budgets and tracking expenses. These are all going to be taught to kids in high school now, and it's
1: that's great.
2: Whoever put this in, thank you.
3: That now, rules.
1: It totally
3: it
1: rules.
3: It gives me goosebumps.
1: I actually wonder if they're at community colleges, if they have sort of like basic financial management courses that like somebody who's out of school and never had the benefit of any of this then could go and be like, I did a night class there and I learned how to get myself set up for the future. It doesn't actually take that much to get your to get it going. And then as you start to watch it grow, you're like, holy S, it becomes addictive. Now you're addicted to saving money instead of spending it.
2: We've been talking about addiction to social media and stuff earlier today, but you're right. Once you start to see something build, that does become addictive as well.
1: Yes.
2: You want that to grow.
1: And it's easy to set up. It really is.
2: So that's coming, and I'm really proud of California and happy to see that.
1: I like it.
2: By 2027, that's going to be in every high school in California. Go.
1: Can't believe it's 2027 and it's only just now starting. I think it's really great.
2: Mm-hmm. Our text number is 800-400-3697, and Maddie's got your text.
0: Same thing with me, Vinny. One of my coworkers dragged me down the financial advisory in the hospital I worked at. He sat me down, and the guy said, "You sign these papers now." Because of that, I was able to retire before death. Ha, ha, ha. Joe from Montclair.
2: Way to go, Joe. Really.
1: Right. If you think that Social Security is going to float you later in life, no, it isn't.
0: Talking about the cushioning, 510. Karma is a bee. I had this happen to me. Ex-wife got close to her new coworker. They started messing around. We got a divorce. She married him, and now he's worried about her messing around with other guys because she's doing the same routine all over again. Her friend and my kids are telling me all about it. Woo!
2: Her friend and my, oh boy.
0: Wow, that's not good.
2: Crunch.
0: Talking about Walnut Creek and the nut. 925. The creek, no nuts. 310. Is
2: the creek, no
1: nuts. The creek, no nut.
0: 310.
2: We don't want to be the nut. No.
1: We like being the creek. The creek.
0: 310. Is Walnut Creek to Sacramento now the Nut Sack Corridor?
1: Yes. Yes, it is.
0: That's good.
1: Nut Sack.
2: By the way, let me just ask. So that whole cushioning thing, it does seem weird. Like, wouldn't you want some time away from relationships? Or is that like the person doesn't have value if they don't have another partner or a long bench? What do you think about that? Like,
0: I think that it's you're not getting a need in the marriage, and this other person fills that need.
2: Huh.
0: So, like, if you're not having good communication with someone, and you are with, you know, with your spouse, and somebody else is like the person that listens to
2: they listen to you. Okay, yeah. I see what you're saying.
1: Yeah. Well, it's like when somebody finds you attractive, like you're.
0: It feels good.
1: It does feel good. And I think that if you are in a relationship where you're not, you know, you've become taken for granted or something, and you're, and here's this person paying all kinds of attention to you, and everything you say is fascinating. God, you're so pretty today in
2: is
1: that
2: it
1: outfit.
2: Better or worse if you've got 10 cushions instead of one?
0: I would say better because
2: none of them are exclusive.
0: They're all just making you feel good about yourself.
2: Right, right, right.
3: How How do you have time for that?
2: I don't know. I'm just asking, you know, questions. They come to me.
3: If you stop thinking about all your cushions and just do the dang dishes.
1: Yeah. Then maybe someone might be a little more appreciative of you at home where
0: surprised.
1: You live.
3: You're right. What do I know?
0: Did a lot for of real. Dishes and a lot of cooking and still. 408. Good morning, friends. I also moved last week and now located in Paso Robles. Oh. Today's the first time getting to listen on Odyssey. I've been listening since day one and so happy to have you all as part of my morning routine. OFOC.
1: OFOC.
2: Over thank feelings, you.
0: Feeling of concern. By the way, I married my roommate. We've been together 30 years.
1: Oh.
0: You were talking about roommates.
1: Oh, well, sometimes you move in with somebody and you're like, this is really working out.
0: Yeah. Mm. 831, good morning. Listening from Holland, Michigan this week on the Odyssey app. Do you know where that is?
3: Yes. I hope you're having beautiful weather in Holland.
1: Is it northern Michigan?
3: I think it's west.
1: Oh. Kid Rock wrote a song about northern Michigan. That's how I know. Well, he actually stole somebody else's song and made it into his own song.
3: Oh, it's not his?
1: Well, it's Sweet Home Alabama. And then he turned it into northern Michigan.
2: I don't know this song.
1: Yeah, you do.
2: No, I only know the song that you sang with him. What's that one?
1: Oh, I don't know. The one he did with Sheryl Crow.
2: Picture.
1: Oh, yeah. Picture you.
3: He references Sweet Home Alabama.
1: He samples that song.
2: I don't know. I don't know this.
3: I believe you.
1: Yeah, I could be wrong. I'm wrong a lot.
2: No, you're not wrong.
1: But we're going to Google it and then we'll find out if I'm wrong or not.
3: I don't support Kid Rock, but I will be playing that song at my wedding.
1: Will you?
2: The Northern Michigan song.
3: Yeah. Summertime in Northern Michigan.
0: Is it called All Summer Long?
1: Yeah, that's it. That's it.
0: Okay, hold on.
1: I think it starts. Yeah.
2: Well, that's a let's full on.
3: Oh, maybe you're right.
0: Okay, hold on.
3: I never thought about it.
0: This is the radio edit, so should we?
1: Yeah, radio edit would be good.
2: Yeah, this is.
1: Oh no, this is Werewolves of London.
0: London, yeah.
2: Something.
0: It is Werewolves of London.
1: Yeah. Oh, I had my songs mixed up.
3: Okay, let's not play Kid Rock.
1: Yeah, let's not. That's actually a great idea.
4: Something. Oh my God, that's a great idea.
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1: 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I'm going to start with last week. We had a lady whose fiance and she had, they're engaged, and they pick a date. His twin brother and his fiance get engaged after they do. They've already even picked a date, and they pick a date for 4 weeks after. And girl one with twin A is mad about it. Somebody wrote in. I won't say your name. I'm not sure if you want me to or not. Hello, radio family.
2: Are they about to be mean?
1: Yes.
2: Oh.
1: I wanted to respond to the lady that's miffed that her husband's twin is getting married 4 weeks after she is. She sounds like a total whiner, and she sounds way too competitive. The world doesn't revolve around you, but your day can. My cousin and I got married a week apart, and it was the best decision ever because the family that came from out of the country got to extend their stay for a week. Some people couldn't make both. That was totally fine. My cousin and I are related on both sides. Our moms married brothers, so our family's quite large. Both weddings had about 250 people each. We got married at different churches, different venues, different food, etc. Our weddings were different and perfect in their own way. In conclusion, I suggest instead of 4 weeks, make it 1 week apart, and then there's 2 weekends of bomb-ass partying with the people you love. From this listener, whose name will remain a secret. That is a good idea.
2: I will never understand the competitive nature
1: of this. It's my day.
2: Like, I don't.
1: It's a standalone.
2: But I also didn't grow up being fed that this is the most important day of your life. I wasn't fed that. I'm a boy. Mm. And I know boys say that because they know they're supposed to. But in reality, it's just not.
1: It ain't the Super Bowl.
2: Well, even the Super Bowl's, you know, I'm not playing in that.
1: Right. But tell the truth. Would you rather go to a wedding or the Super Bowl?
2: Well, I'm just, like, look, I'm just trying to say that I get that women are fed something totally, an entirely different meal from very young about being a mother, about your wedding day. About, like, to me, you're already awesome. You don't need a partner. Mm. If you find someone cool that you can hang with, great. Awesome.
1: Yep. That
2: I'll
1: is
2: come and
1: desirable.
2: Celebrate you. Let's party.
1: Yeah,
2: but it doesn't mean that you have to hate the other half of your family because they've put a shadow over your day.
1: Yeah.
2: What?
1: Which, if anything, you're putting a shadow over their day. Get your save the dates out and let the rest of it go. Do what you can and don't do any more. Just don't grind on it. You know, Carlos Santana, he was just on stage and he goes, don't have grievances. They cause cancer. So he's cured cancer, just so you know. Mm. This was Red Rocks, Colorado on Monday. He said, if you want to make sure in your life, you never have cancer, it's important that you remember this. Grievances cause cancer. It's important you let it go and forgive. Let go of that stuff. Let it go. You will be clean. I promise you, you will be clean. Someone, a specialist on cancer, that he said he never met anyone that had cancer that didn't have grievances. That's because everyone has grievances. Like, this is a little bit idyllic.
2: Well, musicians.
1: Everybody's got, yes, right.
2: You know. He
1: cured your cancer. Just let it all go and you'll be fine.
2: But I do think he's on to something in that you can stress less.
1: Yes.
2: There are real reasons to stress and there are created reasons to stress.
1: Just some grudge you're holding on to.
2: Concentrate on your day, your husband, you. And your family, have a great day and get on down the road.
1: Yeah, and go to their wedding and totally judge it. I'm sure it'll suck compared to yours. All right, next up.
2: Mm-hmm.
1: This is
2: a new one.
1: This is a new one.
2: Okay.
1: Yeah. This one is a perpetual question.
2: All right.
1: And I feel like most people do have an opinion on it. So let's see what we can do here. Say my name. It's Tina. It's not my Tina. Good morning, Sarah, Vinny, Maddie, and Bob. I need your opinion. I'm going to be a first-time grandmother soon. My son and daughter-in-law called me recently and asked me why I had my son circumcised. And I blurted out, because his father was. I just did not give it that much thought at the time. What are your opinions on circumcision? And I really want to follow up with some much needed advice. So I guess she wants to follow up with her son and daughter-in-law, I guess.
2: We've had this conversation many times.
1: We have. It's a perpetual question, and there is no right answer.
2: I am circumcised, but I wish I wasn't. I don't see the need for it. Luckily, nothing happened. They safely removed it, and while I miss that part of me and wish I still had it, I do feel like if there's a 0.5% for an accident around the removal of foreskin, like half of 1% is still too much risk when it comes to your man area. Mm. I would say do not do it. Now, before I hand it over to my partner here, I should add that she says very specifically that they're not as good when the foreskin's on, right?
1: I've experienced uncircumcised excitement.
2: Yeah.
1: And I do have to say that I definitely prefer it to be circumcised.
2: Mm-hmm.
1: All that said, I don't think it's, if you're having a bunch of questions about it, just don't do it. You know, it's, I think there's like, there's religious reasons to do it. I remember my doctor going, I was like, yeah, we're going to circumcise. That's what his dad looks like. That's what we're going to, we just
2: and
1: didn't,
2: you,
1: weren't
2: and
1: even
2: you
1: thinking
2: prefer
1: that much.
2: Right? Yourself. Like
1: and
2: you,
1: I prefer
2: you're
1: it.
2: Saying it. Right.
1: But it was, so my doctor, my gyn, who was like, who is Jewish, was like, well, I do it, but you shouldn't do it. She goes, I do it because of religious reasons, but you shouldn't do it. I'm like, so you do it for, you know, whatever reason you have, and I can't have my own reasons. I'm going to do it. If I had it to do over again, I probably would still do it. I think though that honestly, whatever decision you make is right. You got to just do what's right for you. Like it's not, I don't think there's a right or wrong answer. Clearly it gets done for a reason. It's harder work. There's some cleaning that it becomes a covered gland. That is, if there is stuff.
2: I'm always amazed when this part comes up because boys are busy with that thing. Like, I don't, believe me, I'm sure there are people who ignore it. I'm sure there must be somewhere on this planet. But in general, men are always busy with that thing. I'm sure it'll get cleaned.
1: Yes, I'm sure. Because two-year-olds definitely can do that.
2: Well, not a two-year-old.
1: Well, that's
2: you know,
1: when they can get an infection. And it's like a whatever. They probably won't. It'll be fine. But I know someone who had an emergency one later in life because it was a freaking problem. Like something happened and they had to get it.
2: For it.
1: I don't know. But they had to go in. And believe me, 2 seconds when you're a kid and you'll have no memory of it was far different than what this person went through. It's a relative, so I don't want to say who it is. It's Drunkle Peter. So anyway, you just can't, you just, you know, there is no right or wrong. I think your reaction to that question was absolutely fine. I did it because his dad was. It just seemed to be the thing to do. But if they don't want to do it, you should not have an opinion about that. It doesn't really matter. And more people don't.
2: I wouldn't do it. What about you, Maddie?
0: I would do it. I don't know. I guess I'm just, I like the way, I like the way a circumcised, unit looks better than the sweater on the thing.
2: What about what about the person says that's, you know, a percentage of your body that you are missing now?
0: Well, I don't know. I don't know what I'm missing because it's been gone since I was a baby. So, you know, whatever.
2: All right.
0: You know? And you got to be careful, though. You can get nicked. I got nicked, evidently, when I was circumcised.
1: Well, it happened in West Virginia, right?
0: Yeah.
1: So I'm sure.
2: What does that mean?
1: The best medical care.
0: Like, there's a little scar on my.
1: Oh, everybody doesn't have that?
0: Yeah. Mm. From that.
1: Okay.
2: Really?
0: Yeah.
3: I don't know why I would, why we would do it. It seems unnecessary.
2: It's unnecessary.
3: Like, you don't get,
1: it is unnecessary.
3: Have problems, you don't just get them taken out. Appendixes have a lot of problems. You don't just remove them.
0: What?
1: Like, because, at, you know, at birth. You don't just birth. Remove them because they might have problems later.
3: Right. So.
2: I feel like there was a time, I understand, there was a time when people took less showers and had less access to all of the things that we can use now to keep ourselves clean. Men, most men, even the most burly lumberjack type, probably is trimming his chest hair. And you know what I mean? Like, we have just become a, what is that term that they use for men who take...
1: Metrosexual.
2: We have become metrosexuals. It's the norm, in my opinion, now, not the...
1: We're so clean, it's ridiculous.
2: To the extreme. I feel like that's...

0: any argument to get it clipped, it's I don't need more sensitivity. That's the last thing on earth I need.
1: Most parts of the world do not do it.
2: Yeah, I don't know what the percentage is worldwide. And they do seem to be reproducing just fine.
0: Yeah.
3: So 408.
2: You should do whatever you want to do.
3: 408. I taught my young boys to pull it back during bad time. Problem solved. Yeah.
2: Is that it?
1: 38% of the world's males 15 and above are circumcised.
2: Are.
1: Yes.
2: I wonder what it was 50 years ago. It does feel like there's been a, you know, Dr. Dean Adel led the charge. Remember, he was always talking about circumcisions. Don't do it.
0: Oh, he was? No, I don't remember that.
2: He was like a crusader.
0: I'm very
2: against
0: familiar
2: it.
0: With him for sure, but I didn't remember him being, I don't remember the wiener talk.
2: Yeah, lots of wiener talk.
0: Okay.
2: All right. So I don't know if we helped you, Tina, but I think that you don't have to offer an explanation for why you did it. You did it. You did. His father was. That was the only reason. Fine.
1: Yeah, they can Google it. Like they can can do research and figure out what the best option is.
0: What we just presented is an example of how that's handled worldwide, though. If there's different opinions and you do whatever works for you.
2: Right.
0: Let's say we were having a boy.
2: Yeah.
0: We had two girls, but if we were having a boy, I would say, I don't want to. If she said, I want to, I would say, all right, then do it.
2: Right.
0: I'm not going to fight you about that.
2: Yeah.
0: Like, of all the things.
2: I know. I do feel like everybody's opinion on this has its own validity. That's just like everything. Like, there's some validity to the way people feel about most things, for or against something.
0: But couples have
2: don't
0: to
2: get
0: navigate.
2: In a fight over
0: yeah,
2: it.
0: You got to navigate these things. It's the same as naming the kid. You start right. talking about it, and they, you know.
2: Whoever has the most, fight in them on that, maybe just back it up. Okay, it's fine.
0: We had to give names that were, like, no, I don't want that name. And you just have to have that in your back pocket. It could be someone you dated or someone, you know, whatever your reason for not wanting a kid named that, you should be allowed to not have your kid named that.
2: Right.
1: Can we do another one?
2: Yeah, we can be a couple. Oh, we won't get to a couple, but. Okay, this one, I'm going to admit that I did. I edited this way down. So here's what I ended up with. Dear Sarah and Vinny, I just found out I'm accidentally pregnant by my ex-husband, who is also the father of my two kids. Yes, we're divorced. Yes, we were still occasionally sleeping together. And yes, I now realize that that was a terrible idea. Here's where it gets insane. He has a girlfriend and she's pregnant too. Apparently, he cheated on his pregnant girlfriend with me, got me pregnant. Now he's begging me to have an abortion because he doesn't want her or anyone else finding out what he did. He's even told me if I keep the baby, he wants nothing to do with it. He'll continue 50-50 custody of our two kids, but would completely ignore their full biological sibling.
1: Loser.
0: He won't.
1: And a liar. Yeah.
2: I know.
3: Guy's awful.
2: I'm pro-choice, but I don't know if abortion's the right choice for me. I'm afraid I'd spend the rest of my life wondering about this baby, but I'm also terrified of raising a child whose father has already decided he doesn't want him. Part of me feels like he's asking me to make his cheating problem disappear.
0: That's exactly
2: ding.
0: He's doing. Yes.
2: See how sometimes the answer's right
0: in
2: the email?
0: Yeah, right now he's caught, and so he's hoping he can uncatch himself.
2: Yeah.
0: But the reality is,
2: you cheated on your pregnant girlfriend, and the person who you gave a baby to, who isn't your pregnant girlfriend, is going to keep the baby.
0: This is
2: and it's your full child.
0: I was
2: like,
0: going to say,
2: you know,
0: full-blooded brother or sister of your other kids.
2: Yeah.
0: Like, you should have it if you want.
2: Right? Would she have to hide that? That's also the like.
1: Oh,
2: you know what?
1: Man.
2: This guy is such a DB. This person, I'm sure, is like confused and hurt. And listen, just stay the course. Have the baby if that's what you want. Like, this guy will come around. This is not your fault. I think I might have edited it out now that I think about it. I think she might not have even known he had a girlfriend or a pregnant girlfriend.
1: It didn't sound like it based on what she said.
2: Right.
0: I know a fam. I've got to be very careful how I word this. I don't know all the details of how it happened, but I know a family that I love very much, and the brother and sister are full brother and sister, and they have a very close in age half brother.
2: Oh,
0: very close in age.
2: Mm.
0: If you know what I'm saying.
2: I do.
0: Just like this situation here. And they've become family, and the brothers and sister love their half brother.
2: Yeah.
0: And they are together.

0: together all the time. And so this is weirdly right now feels like this could never work out and it's tragic.
1: Yes.
0: But with a little time, you might find out that you love this other kid that's not yours too.
1: Yes.
0: You might find out that this is, it's okay.
1: Yep.
0: Now, your husband is looking at helping fund two children at the same time.
1: Yeah.
0: He's scared to death.
1: Mm-hmm.
0: Ex-husband.
1: He has effed up about as good as you can get.
2: Oh, yeah.
1: Like, this is a big, big, dumb move on his part. But honestly, it's not your problem. He's going to come around. That is his full-blooded child, that, you know, or I should say full sibling to his other kids. There's no way that he's not going to acknowledge that. He's going to have to deal with the pregnant girlfriend. His best bet, I think, is tell the pregnant girlfriend, like, I'm sorry, I'm close with my ex-wife, as you know, and I got her pregnant. Like, I think he's got to come clean. Like, at some point, it's all going to come out. He's like, he can't just pretend he doesn't have a kid.
0: The thing that I'm going to say that is going to sound kind of clueless, but I don't mean it to, is this isn't your problem.
1: Right.
0: It's not your problem.
1: I agree with that.
0: You, if you want to have a kid, have that child.
1: Yep.
0: It's a full-blooded brother or sister to your current kids. You know.
1: Even if it weren't.
2: Right.
1: Like, it's still, it's up to you whether or not you have that kid.
0: You gotta carry this kid. You're gonna be the one responsible for 99% until he owns it and starts taking the kid on weekends or however that gets divided.
1: Yeah.
0: But if you want the kid, you should have it.
1: Yeah.
0: I would have it.
3: Couple texts, 415. I would go full scorched earth on this DB ex-husband. I would let everybody and their mother's sisters know what exactly is going down and what happened. What he said. Print the screenshot. Save it. Save the receipts. Full on scorched earth.
2: What's wrong about that is that this child deserves to be born into love from its mother, which I'm sure it will be, and from all other parties involved. It has the kid has done absolutely nothing wrong.
1: Right.
2: And does not deserve to be
1: and scorching
2: for chaos.
1: Scorching the earth with the father of all three of your kids is not really the way to go.
2: Might feel good in the moment.
1: Yeah.
2: But if people act responsibly and as grown-ups, this kid and the new girlfriend's kid could grow up as twins, as close siblings.
1: Yes.
2: If everyone can put their BS aside.
1: Yes.
2: And that's a cool experience.
1: Well, he's just got to get over that hump with the girlfriend. Like, that's his fear. But that is his problem.
0: And that's his problem. You don't have that issue. And I'm telling you, I've seen pictures of this blended family together at Disneyland and thought, that's rad. Everybody got over it and everybody loves each other.
2: Yeah. Oh, yeah.
0: And that's rad.
3: 510. Sorry, Sarah. He's not going to come around. Once a douche, always a douche.
1: Yeah, he does sound super douchey. Sometimes people grow up.
0: Yeah, but he sounds caught. Doesn't he sound fearful and
1: he's
0: just
1: 100%
0: like,
1: caught.
0: If I can manage this, then I'll be okay. You're not going to be okay, dude.
2: Yeah,
0: he's just
2: trying to convince her to not
1: to
2: have
1: solve his problem.
0: Undo his problem.
2: He doesn't mean that.
3: Right. 650, my uncle got his girlfriend pregnant while my aunt was pregnant. The girls are only a few months apart. They're in their 30s now. My uncle was not a good man, and through DNA, we found other cousins. He liked affairs, and he liked to spread his DNA. This guy definitely has swimmers. I mean, he is.
1: Yeah. No,
3: very fertile man there.
1: These will be problems we continue to have until certain people can keep it in their pants.
2: Yeah.
1: And it takes two to tango. Sometimes people know very well that someone's got a girlfriend and possibly, you know, whatever it is. It takes,
0: she already divorced the guy.
1: Right.
2: You know what? Condoms aren't that bad. You know,
1: maybe try them out. Yeah.
3: 510.
2: You really got to hook up that bad.
3: My daughter has a brother 35 days younger. Needless to say, me and the other girl became single moms. The kids are great together. He is an ass and not with either of us.
1: Oh.
3: I think that's going to happen with this.
2: I would love that.
3: He's gonna
2: that would
3: end
2: be beautiful.
3: End up like, I don't know, but she's going to be mad because he had an affair with his ex and, you know, she's going to blame. I doubt she's going to be like, oh, hey, sister.
1: Well, she might not be right at first, but I mean, the reality is they've got kids to raise. And
0: let me. That
1: can change everything.
0: Let me read this into a microphone real quick. Dr. Deepak.
1: Oh, Deepak. Oh,
3: team surgeon for Alice.
1: Team surgeon.
0: Yeah. She needs to look into legal stuff about child support so she understands the reality financially. Mm. And that is probably an important thing to check into because he's going to owe.
3: He's already paying for two.
1: He's right. going to owe more.
0: Mm-hmm.
1: Yeah, this is not, this is right.
0: And that's why he's scared,
1: right?
0: By the way. That's what the whole, let me see if I can get her to undo my mistake.
1: He's got a lot to be scared of.
3: Mm-hmm. This is good. 310. I unfortunately terminated a third pregnancy because husband couldn't handle another. Do not do it if you're not 1,000% sure, no matter what the circumstances. If you're questioning it, don't do it.
1: Yeah. Well, it sounds like she, you know, she's carrying the a full sibling.
3: Yeah.
1: To the, like, she's like, I look at these kids who I love so much. I'm not going to.
3: And this is
1: not doing it to save this guy's ass.
3: 415, the truth will come out either way.
1: Of course it will.
3: Yeah, I mean, he's going to. It's going to happen. He's going to have other. If it's not her, he's going to have another affair. Like,
1: right.
3: Yeah.
1: And actually, if the girlfriend comes at you, just go, listen, do you see that I'm divorced from him? There's a reason why this guy was always going to be a pill for you. Jagged little pill.
0: Ay, ay, ay.
1: There you go. Couple good ones there.
0: You mentioned it earlier. The people that love the drama to feel alive.
1: Yeah.
0: How alive do you feel, dude?
1: I'm really, really alive right now. I'd like to be a little bit more dead.
0: Wide awake.
1: At this point.
0: Uh-huh.
1: All right. So if you've got a problem, we've got a solution. We got you. BadAdvice973@gmail.com. Thank you to everybody who wrote in. And I had a couple like lined up. I didn't know how long these would take us, so I'll try to get to those at a later date. Can't get to them all.
0: Yeah, yeah, yeah.
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My name is Mason, just stepping into the studio with you on a beautiful Saturday morning. I mean, it's not bad. And last night, I had to take my dog to the emergency vet because I came home after getting my nails done, which I despise doing, by the way, because I can't be on my phone for like 2 hours. It sucks, but they do look beautiful. But I get home and I see that my dog has taken my hair pills that come in one of those aluminum little pop-out packets and has eaten about 9 of them, as well as the tinfoil. So I had to take him to the emergency vet. $1,000 later, he's fine. Who eats hair pills for fun? My dog, Bennett.

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My name is Mason, and apparently The Gentleman on Netflix season 2 isn't doing as well as the first season, which I'm shocked at because it's really good, you guys. You should watch

0: and Vinny.
1: Nah, it was easy.
2: It wasn't.
1: So easy.
2: I'm just saying, just because you get something done doesn't mean it was easy.
1: It was easy for you.
2: No,
1: it's probably easier for you than it would have been for Christina.
2: Oh, boy. Oh. Of course. You know what, though? I'm not surprised you take the lady's side on this. That's fine. And most of the time, you do it just to get me.
1: Well, if you and I aren't going like this, like, what do we have? If we're not in some kind of, like, mental tussle.
2: That's the show. You're right.
0: Wake up. Sarah and Vinny. 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
0: 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April 23rd.

It's Alice 97.3, and Chris Rock says if Taylor Sheridan has a job for him, he will take it. And he's even pitching his own Yellowstone spinoff. At this point, he's hired Kevin Costner, Harrison Ford, Demi Moore, Billy Bob Thornton. Apparently, the only requirement to be in one of his shows is owning a serious hat and knowing how to stare at some land.

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It's Allie, 97.3, and here's a 9/11 story I had never heard. Master P says he helped Michael Jackson get a tour bus out of New York after the attacks. Their families had connected just days earlier at Michael's 30th anniversary concert, and when the city shut down, Master P helped him find a way home. History really does have the most unexpected supporting characters.

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Alice could make that your actual life. 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

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Apparently, it comes out on October 22nd. All right, I'll put that on my calendar. I enjoyed that show. I could be-

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It's Allie, 97.3, and next week you could be going to see Harry Styles in New York. We've got tickets. You get to stay two nights at the Hard Rock Hotel New York. And $1,000 towards travel? Oh, yeah, it's happening. And you just got to be listening for that code word next week every day at 905, 1205, or 305. Mm-hmm. I think you got this.

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0: 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San

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2: 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What if it could play uninterrupted from room to room on Sonos? What if you start with two Sonos speakers just to see how it feels? 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Because it's not magic, but it's not not magic.

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0: 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Yeah, you're right. You'd come home and you'd have to make me dinner. 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
0: I agree.
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